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5: The Metro News AccuWeather forecast says we've got a mostly cloudy sky tonight, but comfortable temps going down to 65, and then for tomorrow, your Thursday, a mixture of clouds and sunshine, perhaps an afternoon thunderstorm in there with a high of 84, and clouds and sunshine on the way for Friday, a little bit cooler with a chance of a thunderstorm and a high in the upper 70s.

independence. 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

0: papa.
1: 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Drive safe.

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1: I-79, exit 67 in Flatwoods.
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0: I-79, exit 67 in Flatwoods.
1: The countdown to the end of August is on.
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8: The Metro News AccuWeather forecast says we've got a mostly cloudy sky tonight, but comfortable temps going down to 65, and then for tomorrow, your Thursday, a mixture of clouds and sunshine, perhaps an afternoon thunderstorm in there with a high of 84, and clouds and sunshine on the way for Friday, a little bit cooler with a chance of a thunderstorm and a high in the upper 70s.

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1: I-79, exit 67 in Flatwoods.
0: And the countdown to the end of August is on.
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0: I-79, exit 67 in Flatwoods.
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5: The Metro News AccuWeather forecast says we've got a mostly cloudy sky tonight, but comfortable temps going down to 65, and then for tomorrow, your Thursday, a mixture of clouds and sunshine, perhaps an afternoon thunderstorm in there with a high of 84, and clouds and sunshine on the way for Friday, a little bit cooler with a chance of a thunderstorm and a high in the upper 70s.

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Comfortable temps going down to 65, and then for tomorrow, your Thursday, a mixture of clouds and sunshine, perhaps an afternoon thunderstorm in there with a high of 84, and clouds and sunshine on the way for Friday, a little bit cooler with a chance of a thunderstorm and a high in the upper 70s.

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0: 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I-79, exit 67 in Flatwoods.
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0: 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I-79, exit 67 in Flatwoods.
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6: The Metro News AccuWeather forecast says we've got a mostly cloudy sky tonight, but comfortable temps going down to 65. And then for tomorrow, your Thursday.

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9: The Metro News AccuWeather forecast says we've got a mostly cloudy sky tonight, but comfortable temps going down to 65, and then for tomorrow, your Thursday, a mixture of clouds and sunshine, perhaps an afternoon thunderstorm in there with a high of 84, and clouds and sunshine on the way for Friday, a little bit cooler with a chance of a thunderstorm and a high in the upper 70s.

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1: I-79, exit 67 in Flatwoods.
0: And the countdown to the end of August is on.
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0: I-79, exit 67. 67 in Flatwoods.
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6: The Metro News AccuWeather forecast says we've got a mostly cloudy sky tonight, but comfortable temps going down to 65, and then for tomorrow, your Thursday, a mixture of clouds and sunshine, perhaps an afternoon thunderstorm in there with a high of 84, and clouds and sunshine on the way for Friday, a little bit cooler with a chance of a thunderstorm and a high in the upper 70s.

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5: 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For

local temps going down to 65, and then for tomorrow, your Thursday, a mixture of clouds and sunshine, perhaps an afternoon thunderstorm in there with a high of 84, and clouds and sunshine on the way for Friday, a little bit cooler with a chance of a thunderstorm and a high in the upper 70s.

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0: 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I-79, exit 67 in Flatwoods. 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
0: 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I-79, exit 67 in Flatwoods.
2: The countdown to the end of August is on.
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6: 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I-79, exit 67 in Flatwoods. 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
0: 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The countdown to the end of August is on. 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
2: 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I-79, exit 67 in Flatwoods. 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
3: I was all but 22, I think, at the time. 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
1: I-79, exit 67 in Flatwoods.
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0: I-79, exit 67 in Flatwoods.
1: The countdown to the end of August is on.
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1: 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I-79, exit 67 in Flatwoods. And the countdown to the end of August is on. 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
1: 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I-79, exit 67 in Flatwoods.
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14: 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And boy, do we have a great show for you today. 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
2: 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We got partly sunny skies with an afternoon thunderstorm possible, high 83. Tonight, partly cloudy with a thunderstorm, low 63. And then tomorrow, some sun, got some thunderstorms possible, high near 80. Currently, we got partly cloudy skies throughout southern West Virginia. A little bit foggy here and there for your drive-in. Just be careful out there. We're set at 64 with Zach Topper.

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0: 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It's the Big Dog Morning Show. 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

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Good morning, Farley and Felicity with you. We want to send you to Hershey Park. Details after Luke Combs. Be by you. It's the Big Dog Morning Show. Good morning.

0: I want to be by you on a roller coaster. I mean, there's 15 of them at Hershey Park. And we want to send you there. Yeah, all you need to do is listen for the touchdowns. Whenever you hear, be caller number 9. It's that simple. Wrapping up the big dog days of summer this week. Farmer Klein and Campbell, PLLC. And we'll have those touchdowns coming up sometime today. So just be listening for them and you could win right here with the big dog. 99.5 WJLS 650. Good morning.
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2: A Raleigh County man faces multiple charges after deputies recovered a stolen vehicle and other property. The sheriff's office says the investigation began Sunday with a vehicle theft in Piney View. Deputies later found the vehicle in the Beckley area and identified Michael Sean Ayers as the suspect. Ayers was encountered the next day during an unrelated burglary investigation. Deputies say he possessed jewelry and gift cards connected to the other thefts. Investigators also recovered a stolen chainsaw and returned all of the property to its owners. Authorities say Ayers confessed to stealing the vehicle. He's charged with 2 counts of burglary, grand larceny, and petit larceny. Governor Patrick Morrissey says the state will continue monitoring the Greenbrier Casino following approval of its operation under the resort's new controlling ownership. The West Virginia Lottery Commission approved the New York-based Kennedy Lewis Investment Management to operate the casino. The firm recently acquired a 51% controlling interest in the Greenbrier through a $500 million joint venture with the Justice family. Kennedy Lewis appointed Lloyd Nathan as chairman of the resort's new board. The Justice family retains an ownership interest. Morrissey says he hopes the new controlling owner will provide financial stability while protecting jobs and improving the historic White Sulphur Springs Resort. The casino will remain under the Lottery Commission's financial watch. West Virginia American Water is bringing a $512,000 infrastructure project in Fayetteville. The company will replace approximately 1,000 feet of aging water pipe along Fayette Avenue between Sarah and Hughes Streets with a new 6-inch PVC main. Crews will work from 7:30 a.m. until 5 p.m. Monday through Friday. Traffic restrictions will be in place during construction. Customers could experience temporary service interruptions, discolored water, or lower than normal water pressure. The project is expected to be completed by the end of October, with final street restoration scheduled for later this fall. The work is part of the company's planned $129 million statewide investment in 2026. West Virginia could receive up to $114.6 million through a multi-state settlement with Meta, the company that owns Facebook and Instagram. Attorney General J.B. McCuskey says the $17.1 billion agreement resolves claims that Meta designed addictive features, exposed children to mental health risks, and misled the public about the safety of its platforms. The settlement remains subject to court approval. Meta would also be required to introduce new child safety measures, including daily time limits, breaks after extended use, and restrictions during overnight and school hours. The company must also strengthen age verification, parental controls, and protections against bullying and content promoting eating disorders, suicide, and self-harm. The agreement involves 47 states, Washington, D.C., and several U.S. territories. If you see news happening, text NEWS to 35651 to submit a tip. That's your news update. I'm Fred Persinger II.
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0: Metro News AccuWeather. We're looking at partly sunny skies with an afternoon thunderstorm possible for today. High 83. Tonight, partly cloudy with a thunderstorm. Low 63. And then tomorrow, some sun, some thunderstorms in spots. High near 80. Currently, we got partly cloudy skies throughout southern West Virginia. Beckley, Princeton, and Bluefield set at 64. Lewisburg, 62 with Miranda Lambert on the Big Dog.

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1: Good morning.
0: Good morning. It is Thursday.
1: Yes.
0: 7:07. I am totally ready for the weekend.
1: I am too. So ready.
0: I need it.
1: Me too.
0: I need it. Put it in my cup. Hey, we got some fast facts for you on your Thursday.
1: Yeah. Did you know that human stomach acid is strong enough to dissolve a razor blade over time?
0: Whoa.
1: Yeah. So don't worry about getting them in your Halloween candy.
0: I was like, they always told me I had to check my Halloween candy, and then all of my Snickers went missing.
1: Yeah, that was just
0: coincidence.
1: No coincidence at all.
0: I totally do that now. Hey, Blu-rays, they were debuted in 2006, and that means that the format's 20 years old now.
1: Oh, wow.
0: And by comparison, DVDs debuted in 1997, which was the premier format for less than 10 years.
1: Wow.
0: But I was a part of all that because I've always been like a film kind of person, and I just was blown away by both, to be honest with
1: you. Really?
0: Now, there was a fight between Blu-rays and HD DVDs.
1: Yeah, yeah.
0: And Blu-ray one.
1: Well, did you know that cats are the serial killers of the animal world?
0: My gosh.
1: They're responsible for killing at least 30 species of birds, mammals, and reptiles. 33
0: species. Cats are crazy.
1: Cats are crazy.
0: The first CD that was ever made and sold in the U.S., Bruce Springsteen's I Have a Stroke.
1: You did.
0: Born in the USA in 1984. That was the first CD.
1: I didn't know that.
0: I didn't know that.
1: Learn something new every day.
0: We learning things. It's the Big Dog Morning Show.
1: Good morning.
0: Big Dog Birthday Club on the way. Hang tight.
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1: I-79, exit 67 in Flatwoods.
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0: I-79, exit 67 in Flatwoods.
1: The countdown to the end of August is on.
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1: Good morning.
0: 7:20. It is time for the Big Dog Birthday Club.
1: That's right. It is
0: August 27th. Today is National Just Because Day.
1: Cool.
0: I basically live that every day.
1: We do things just because all of
0: them. Yeah, there's no rhyme or reason. I just do it.
1: We don't need a reason.
0: Just do it. 14 days until the NFL season kicks off when I can start getting mad at the Steelers. And 8 days until Labor Day weekend. Yes.
1: We're counting.
0: I'm counting.
1: Celebrity birthdays today. Alexa Penavega is 38. She, most of my generation would know her from Spy Kids. She played Carmen in Spy Kids.
0: Oh, okay.
1: And she's married to Carlos Pena from Big Time Rush.
0: Nice.
1: Yes.
0: Aaron Paul, he's 47. He's Jesse on Breaking Bad.
1: Oh, cool. It's also Chandra Wilson's birthday, Dr. Miranda Bailey from Grey's Anatomy.
0: She is honestly one of my favorite characters on that show. We used to watch it. I haven't watched it in a while, but
1: I love Dr. Bailey.
0: I loved her in that show.
1: She's 57 today.
0: Cesar Millan, 57. He's the dog whisperer.
1: Dog whisperer.
0: Sit, boy.
1: Sit, puppy. celebrity birthdays today. We got a celebrity birthday. Avery McKinney of Beckley celebrating a birthday today. So happy birthday, Avery.
0: Absolutely. And if you, I know you've got a birthday.
1: But you have to. How did you get here?
0: If you don't know it, make it up. It's fine.
1: Yeah, we don't care. We're not fact checking.
0: We're not going on Facebook and stalking you.
1: Yeah. No.
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1: That's right.
0: Big Dog Brains Train on the way. Somebody can win some free Chick-fil-A. It's the Big Dog Morning Show.
1: Good morning.
0: Morning.
2: 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I-79, exit 67 in Flatwoods. 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
3: 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I-79, exit 67 in Flatwood.
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3: Metro News AccuWeather. We got some partly sunny skies today. Some afternoon thunderstorms possible. High around 83. Tonight, partly cloudy with a thunderstorm possible. Low around 63. And tomorrow, some sunshine with thunderstorms in spots. High around 80.
4: Got partly cloudy skies throughout southern West Virginia. Beckley's at 64. Princeton of Bluefield, 65. And Lewisburg, 63. With Jason Aldean on the

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1: Good morning.
0: I'm trying to pep talk to you into eating a burger.
1: Trying to convince me to eat a burger. Yeah, we had our conversation about Burger King yesterday, and then that's what my brother had for dinner.
0: Oh.
1: And he had a Whopper. Mm-hmm. It was in a box.
0: I told him.
1: He was disappointed that the Whopper was no longer soggy.
0: I'm like, it's not supposed to be.
1: He likes the Whopper soggy, apparently.
0: He's broken.
1: Because I told him, I was like, they've changed the Whopper. He was like, oh, no. Because my brother is very much like creature of
0: habit. But he ate it and never
1: he
0: complained.
1: He ate the whole thing and was just like, it wasn't soggy. And I was like, that's the point. He was like, they're better soggy.
0: I can't wait to try the new nuggets.
1: I'm excited for the new nuggets.
0: Would it be weird if we called him and be like, hey, you got them new nuggets, Nick?
1: Do you have the new nuggets yet? What about the sauces?
0: You got the sauces in?
1: I love sauces. We're going to have to do that when the nuggets come out. They're supposed to be out like early next week, like Monday or something. By the first, right?
0: The first
1: is Tuesday, so they might already have them.
0: Do you know what sounds really good too, though?
1: What?
0: Some Chick-fil-A nuggets.
1: Oh, yummy. I had a salad from Chick-fil-A the other day, and they put the nuggets in them. Delicious. Talk about a place that has a good salad. Chick-fil-A.
0: Oh, yeah. Which one do you get?
1: I like the Cobb.
0: That's what I get.
1: Mm-hmm. With ranch. I like the avocado ranch, but I prefer the regular.
0: That big old salad.
1: I know. It feeds me twice.
0: Yeah, same.
1: It's so good. I love the Cobb salad.
0: Why are we always talking about food?
1: We like food.
0: Well, you know
1: Chick-fil-A.
0: What? Let's give some food away.
1: That's right.
0: We got the Big Dog Brain Strain right now. All you got to do is answer correctly, and you win some free Chick-fil-A. It's that simple. We were talking about this question. I'm really shocked that it's only 56%.
1: Me too. I figured it would be like 100.
0: We were both taught this.
1: Yes, we were.
0: But first correct call, you're going to win. It's that simple.
1: Today's question is 56% of moms have warned their children not to do this. 56% of moms have warned their children not to do this.
0: 1-800-995-9557. Again, that's 1-800-995-WJLS.
1: That's right.
0: First correct caller, you're going to win. 56% of moms have warned their children not to do this. Don't do this.
1: Don't do it. Nope.
0: We're going to get... You know, I always say it's going to take a while to get an answer, and then the first person gets
1: get it,
0: and then I flip my chair over.
1: There's so many things that your mom tells you not to do.
0: Right?
1: So, there's a lot of options here.
0: But we were both taught this.
1: We were both taught this, yes.
0: So, we'll get some answers. If we don't have the correct one, we'll steer you in the right direction.
1: That's right.
0: Call now. Good luck. It's the Big Dog Morning Show. Good morning.
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0: I-79, exit 67 in Flatwoods.
1: The countdown to the end of August is on.
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3: Awesome, man. You got some free Chick-fil-A for knowing that. Did your mom teach you not to drink after someone?
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3: 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We'll get some information from you. 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
1: Morning.
0: Good morning, it is 7:52, and you know, there's two kinds of people in the world, those who fall behind on text.
1: Me.
0: And those who are insanely good at texting, that's me.
1: Yeah.
0: I got a buddy, I can text him, and it will literally take him a month to answer me.
1: I be like that sometimes. I'm bad at answering text messages.
0: See, they're like, dang, that's fast. Whenever I'm like, I'm efficient.
1: I texted you yesterday, though, and your response was, stop, don't message me again.
0: Yeah, because you told me that Tim Curry passed away.
1: I was just like, you know.
0: Stop texting me. Like, I don't want to hear this stuff anymore. I'm done. We're going to talk about that later. We've got a list of older celebrities that we need to be keeping an eye on.
1: Protect them.
0: But anyways, people are now letting Chat GPT answer for them.
1: Okay.
0: No.
1: No, thank you.
0: Go ahead.
1: So the thing is, ChatGPT can't be making decisions for you, not telling your brother-in-law that you're going to come to the cookout or tell a former coworker that you totally want to meet up for coffee. It doesn't know what to answer. It's not a mind reader yet. But the AI Lab has just launched an Apple Messages plugin for ChatGPT, which allows people to connect their message inbox to the chatbot. ChatGPT can then sort through and analyze or edit messages directly in the ChatGPT app, so you can ask for long group threads to be summarized. So, like, if you're in a group message and you missed half of it, you can ask ChatGPT, like, what's the gist here?
0: I think my work outlook here will do that. It's like, summarize your day. I'm like, no.
1: Like, no. I might miss something important. So you can preview those text messages. It'll suggest responses, and you can preview them before you send them. So it, like, suggests. You know how Facebook will, like, suggest comments? It's like that.
0: Or the people that I don't want to be friends with.
1: Yeah. Yeah. the biggest issue with this is, of course, there's privacy concerns.
0: Sure.
1: Like, if an ex grants ChatGPT access to their text messages, would it have the ability to see every text message that you've sent them?
0: Right. Because sometimes we send information that you don't want.
1: Right. Right. So OpenAI says that it would not automatically create an index of someone's saved texts. A user would have to specifically ask for it to look at old text messages. So it's not going to automatically go back and search those old messages.
0: I still don't like it.
1: I don't either.
0: Have you ever seen the movie WALL-E?
1: Yes.
0: Like, everything's automated. That's where we're going to be headed. I know you want a floating chair.
1: I want a floating chair.
0: You're not getting a floating chair.
1: Darn.
0: Everything's going to take over.
1: Yeah. That's why they had to have the floating chairs in WALL-E, was because everybody got so lazy.
0: That's where we're getting.
1: Gotta say, if I had a floating chair, I can't say that I wouldn't be lazy.
0: Oh, man. Can AI push these buttons for me?
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3: A Raleigh County man faces multiple charges after deputies recovered a stolen vehicle and other property. The sheriff's office says the investigation began Sunday with a vehicle theft in Piney View. Deputies later found the vehicle in the Beckley area and identified Michael Sean Ayers as the suspect. Ayers was encountered the next day during an unrelated burglary investigation. Deputies say he possessed jewelry and gift cards connected to the other thefts. Investigators also recovered a stolen chainsaw and returned all of the property to its owners. Authorities say Ayers confessed to stealing the vehicle. He's charged with two counts of burglary, grand larceny, and petty larceny. Governor Patrick Morrissey says the state will continue monitoring the Greenbrier Casino following approval of its operation under the resort's new controlling ownership. The West Virginia Lottery Commission approved the New York-based Kennedy Lewis Investment Management to operate the casino. The firm recently acquired a 51% controlling interest in the Greenbrier through a $500 million joint venture with the Justice family. Kennedy Lewis appointed Lloyd Nathan as chairman of the resort's new board. The Justice family retains an ownership interest. Morrissey says he hopes the new controlling owner will provide financial stability while protecting jobs and improving the historic White Sulphur Springs Resort. The casino will remain under the Lottery Commission's financial watch. West Virginia American Water is bringing a $512,000 infrastructure project in Fayetteville. The company will replace approximately 1,000 feet of aging water pipe along Fayette Avenue between Sarah and Hughes Streets with a new 6-inch PVC main. Crews will work from 7:30 a.m. until 5 p.m. Monday through Friday. Traffic restrictions will be in place during construction. Customers could experience temporary service interruptions, discolored water, or lower than normal water pressure. The project is expected to be completed by the end of October, with final street restoration scheduled for later this fall. The work is part of the company's planned $129 million statewide investment in 2026. West Virginia could receive up to $114.6 million through a multi-state settlement with Meta, the company that owns Facebook and Instagram. Attorney General J.B. McCuskey says the $17.1 billion agreement resolves claims that Meta designed addictive features, exposed children to mental health risks, and misled the public about the safety of its platforms. The settlement remains subject to court approval. Meta would also be required to introduce new child safety measures, including daily time limits, breaks after extended use, and restrictions during overnight and school hours. The company must also strengthen age verification, parental controls, and protections against bullying and content-promoting eating disorders, suicide, and self-harm. The agreement involves 47 states, Washington, D.C., and several U.S. territories. If you see news happening, text NEWS to 35651 to submit a tip. That's your news update. I'm Fred Persinger II.
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3: Metro News AccuWeather, partly sunny skies today with some afternoon thunderstorms possible, high around 83. Tonight, partly cloudy with a thunderstorm possible, low around 63. And tomorrow, some sunshine with thunderstorms in spots, high around 80.
4: We got partly sunny skies throughout southern West Virginia. Sun trying to peek through those clouds. 65 currently on the Big Dog.
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0: 2026 has took enough from us.
1: It has.
0: We've lost Dolly. I mean, we can just stop there.
1: We lost Tim Curry. Hayden Panettiere.
0: Like, all done.
1: We're all done.
0: Sam Neill.
1: Yeah.
0: Like, it's been a rough year. So, we got celebrities we need to keep a check on. Jane Fonda, she's 88. She's going to be 89 in December.
1: Keep her protected.
0: Right?
1: Also, Julie Andrews, she's 90. Be 91 in October.
0: Carol Burnett, 93.
1: Ian McKellen.
0: You got it.
1: He's 87. That was one I did have to ask you who he was.
0: Yeah, you were like, who's that? And then once I told you, you were like, oh!
1: I was like, oh, I know who that is.
0: I know him.
1: Yes.
0: Judi Dench, she's 91. She'll be 92 in December, just a few months.
1: Protect her. Also, the best narrator of all time, Morgan Freeman.
0: Love to have his voice.
1: He's 89, I know. Got to take care of him as well.
0: Dick Van Dyke, he's 100.
1: I know.
0: He'll be 101 in December.
1: What a great entertainer. Got to protect him. Also, William Shatner, he's 95.
0: And the great Mel Brooks, who makes all the funny movies, he's 100.
1: Oh, I did not realize
0: that. So, we got to keep an eye on these people.
1: Keep an eye on some of these celebrities. They might be getting up there, but we got to keep them around for a while.
0: 2026, you better chill out.
1: Calm down, no
0: hey,
1: more.
0: What's some of the rudest things you could do in someone else's house? We'll talk about it coming up here. It's the Big Dog Morning Show. It is 8:11.
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1: Yeah.
0: Touching and moving things.
1: See, when my nieces and nephew come over, nothing's in the same place. I found a coaster from the living room and the kitchen floor the other day.
0: Kids love coasters. I don't know why.
1: They love coasters, and my niece has a thing with cups.
0: It's like their favorite toy.
1: I have cups on a shelf that are pretty low. I found a bottle, an empty bottle, sitting in the middle of my living room the other day.
0: Years ago, my niece took our coasters, packed them in her little book bag, and took them back to North Carolina.
1: My nephew did that the other day.
0: And we couldn't find them, and she opened up her book bag and was like, "Oh my gosh, Mom, your coasters are in..." She packed them up, took them home.
1: My nephew did that, took a coaster from my parents' house one time, and my best friend texted my mom and was like, "I think we have one of your coasters." Because he just snuck it in the bag.
0: They say expecting a tour, but I'm like, listen, I need to know where your bathroom is.
1: I live in a very small place. As soon as you walk in the door, the bathroom's right there to the right. So that's
0: But I'm just saying, like, you know, when someone shows up, like...
1: Yeah. I mean, you need to at least know where the bathroom is.
0: Welcome. Here's the bathroom. Here's the fridge. Want something to drink? Just grab something in there.
1: Right. Hey, overstaying, you're welcome.
0: Yeah, get out.
1: If it starts getting too late, go home.
0: If
1: I'm yawning, go home.
0: Have you ever seen those pictures where it's like, please leave by 8 or please leave by 9, Yasmin?
1: Yes. Same. Hiding a mess.
0: If you spill something, just tell me.
1: Just say so. Yeah, it's not a big deal, but don't hide
0: it. I leave the vacuum cleaner hooked up right there in the living room. Right. We're ready. We got kids. We ready to go.
1: He's snooping. Don't go snooping through my stuff.
0: Yeah, don't feed my dog without asking. He's little, and it's bad for his stomach.
1: Yeah.
0: Most people do ask, though. The last one's kind of, disrespecting the shoe rule. We're a no-shoes-in-the-house kind of house.
1: I'm a no-shoes-in-the-house house. But I love house shoes. If you want to bring your house shoes,
0: bring them.
1: Feel free, but don't...
0: Showing up empty-handed? Am I supposed to bring something?
1: I never expect someone to bring something.
0: What am I supposed to bring?
1: I don't know.
0: Figgy pudding? I don't even know what's in it.
1: I don't either.
0: I'm scared.
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7: 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And the countdown to the end of August is on.
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3: Today we got partly sunny skies with an afternoon thunderstorm possible, high around 83. Tonight, partly cloudy with a thunderstorm possible, low around 63. And tomorrow, sunny with some thunderstorms in spots, high around 80.
2: Sunshine throughout southern West Virginia. We're set at 66 degrees with Lainey Wilson on the Big Dog.

0: I always talk about how much Dolly Parton was a hard worker.
1: Yes.
0: She left behind a roadmap of projects that she once done.
1: She really was a hard worker.
0: Yep. We're going to talk about it after Luke Bryan, Country and She Knows It's the Big Dog Morning Show.
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1: Good morning.
0: Good morning, 8:35. Yes. And Dolly Parton, she was a true businesswoman. She'd spent the last couple of years working on handpicking teams to create a roadmap of projects that she wanted to see through even after she's gone.
1: Right. So she's not putting the hold up on any productions.
0: Nope.
1: It's like she never left.
0: They said that she would always

0: end like her emails and stuff, it would be like, "And the show must go on," mm-hmm. is what it would always say.
1: Cute.
0: So like, you gotta keep going.
1: Yeah. So we've got the Dolly's Tennessee Travel Stops. They're mm-hmm. celebrating National Truck Driver Appreciation Week beginning on September 13th.
0: Nice.
1: That's still in effect. The Songteller Hotel and Dolly's Life of Many Colors Museum is having their grand opening on September 29th in Nashville.
0: That's awesome.
1: Dolly Dolls will be available online on September 15th.
0: This is all stuff she had in the works already.
1: Yeah. Dolly's Cup of Ambition Coffee will launch online on September 23rd and is going to hit stores in the spring.
0: Totally going to buy some of that and try it.
1: I want to try it too because we love a good cup of coffee around mm-hmm. here. Dolly on the Holly is coming out this holiday season. It's unclear exactly what that is, but it might be her version of like an elf on a shelf.
0: Will it fall forward?
1: I don't know. Might have to work out the weight distribution, but... This is one I'm really excited for. The Broadway production of Dolly, a true original musical, will continue to move forward as planned. Previews start in December. Opening night is January 19th, Miss Dolly's birthday.
0: She was working really close with them on that.
1: She was working on that really hard. There's a 9-to-5 jewelry collection with Kendra Scott coming out in January as well.
0: Nice.
1: Dolly's dog treats are expected to come out early next year.
0: Mm-hmm.
1: And there's also a bedding and home decor collection being expected next summer.
0: Nice.
1: That's not all, though. She's already teased that a Dolly Avatar show is in the works. But there's also a musical documentary, a biopic, a docu-series, a scripted series, and an animated, like, Billy the Kid series that's all in the works.
0: She, like I said, she was a true businesswoman. Yes. Like, she was nonstop, always busy.
1: She always had something going on, some new project.
0: Yeah.
1: Or projects. That was, I just gave you, like, 10 things.
0: And not to mention Dollywood.
1: Yes.
0: I mean, they're spending like a bazillion dollars over the next 10 years.
1: I know. They got a new ride that just opened, right?
0: Yep. Yeah, I haven't been on it yet. Daggone it.
1: Darn.
0: It opened up 2 weeks after I was there, but I'm going back.
1: Yeah, you'll get a ride.
0: I got a season pass. I'm going back.
1: Yeah, you'll be back at least one or two more times.
0: On the way, we've got some more of your Hot Country favorites requested. Conway Twitty on your Throwback Thursdays.
1: Yes.
0: And do you still use a Hotmail email address? We'll talk about it. It's the Big Dog Morning Show.
1: Good morning.
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1: Right.

0: It's a Big Dog Morning Show. Good morning. So we're talking about nostalgic and have you ever heard of Hotmail?
1: I've heard of Hotmail, yes.
0: I used to have one. I'm not going to lie. A long time ago. That was like where you got an email address, you know. Then I went to Yahoo and now I got a Gmail.
1: I've always had a Gmail.
0: Yeah.
1: It's always been Gmail for me.
0: Well, they weren't always around though.
1: I know.
0: I get too much junk in Yahoo, so that's why I left it. I'm like, I can't deal with this. I'm getting hundreds of junk in there.
1: I have two Gmail accounts because that was how the first one was getting, and I created another one. I was like, I'm getting tired of this. I'm just going to start over.
0: Do you know anybody that has like five Facebook pages, and then when it's their birthday, you see all five of them?
1: Yeah.
0: I'm like, I almost don't want to tell you happy birthday.
1: Yeah, just because it's inconveniencing me.
0: They were like, I forgot my password, new page. I'm like, really?
1: What? Just reset your
0: password.
1: Yeah.
0: But a new poll they got.
1: A new poll asked people, do you use a hotmail.com email address? 18% of people said yes. 25% of people said no, but they used to. 53% said they never had a Hotmail address, which may mean that they're younger than the age of 35 or older than the age of 60. 4% have never heard of Hotmail. Heard of Hotmail? I've never had a Hotmail address.
0: At least you've heard of it.
1: Yes.
0: At least you're not in that 4% of...
1: No, I don't know what's going on. Of it. One person commented, I tied a video game to it a long time ago and still occasionally need to access it.
0: That's hilarious.
1: They still use it. The others say that their Hotmail just gets spam. The majority of Hotmail addresses were issued in the late 90s and the early 2000s. Mm-hmm. And then in 2007, the service was rebranded as Windows Live. But it shifted back to Hotmail in 2011. So it was short-lived as Windows Live. And in 2013, Microsoft retired the Hotmail brand and transitioned to Outlook, which is what we use here.
0: Yeah.
1: That's Outlook.
0: That's what most of your businesses use is Outlook.
1: Right.
0: There you go. A little walk down memory lane coming up next hour. Do we have another scare of toilet paper shortage?
1: I hope not.
0: Stop.
1: Dang
0: it.
1: Lettuce.
0: It's the Big Dog Morning Show. Oh, no.
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3: A Raleigh County man faces multiple charges after deputies recovered a stolen vehicle and other property. The sheriff's office says the investigation began Sunday with a vehicle theft in Piney View. Deputies later found the vehicle in the Beckley area and identified Michael Sean Ayers as the suspect. Ayers was encountered the next day during an unrelated burglary investigation. Deputies say he possessed jewelry and gift cards connected to the other thefts. Investigators also recovered a stolen chainsaw and returned all of the property to its owners. Authorities say Ayers confessed to stealing the vehicle. He's charged with two counts of burglary, grand larceny, and petty larceny. Governor Patrick Morrissey says the state will continue monitoring the Greenbrier Casino following approval of its operation under the resort's new controlling ownership. The West Virginia Lottery Commission approved the New York-based Kennedy Lewis Investment Management to operate the casino. The firm recently acquired a 51% controlling interest in the Greenbrier through a $500 million joint venture with the Justice family. Kennedy Lewis appointed Lloyd Nathan as chairman of the resort's new board. The Justice family retains an ownership interest. Morrissey says he hopes the new controlling owner will provide financial stability while protecting jobs and improving the historic White Sulphur Springs Resort. The casino will remain under the Lottery Commission's financial watch. West Virginia American Water is bringing a $512,000 infrastructure project in Fayetteville. The company will replace approximately 1,000 feet of aging water pipe along Fayette Avenue between Sarah and Hughes Streets with a new 6-inch PVC main. Crews will work from 7:30 a.m. until 5 p.m. Monday through Friday. Traffic restrictions will be in place during construction. Customers could experience temporary service interruptions, discolored water, or lower than normal water pressure. The project is expected to be completed by the end of October, with final street restoration scheduled for later this fall. The work is part of the company's planned $129 million statewide investment in 2026. West Virginia could receive up to $114.6 million through a multi-state settlement with Meta. the company that owns Facebook and Instagram. Attorney General J.B. McCuskey says the $17.1 billion agreement resolves claims that Meta designed addictive features, exposed children to mental health risks, and misled the public about the safety of its platforms. The settlement remains subject to court approval. Meta would also be required to introduce new child safety measures, including daily time limits, breaks after extended use, and restrictions during overnight and school hours. The company must also strengthen age verification, parental controls, and protections against bullying and content promoting eating disorders, suicide, and self-harm. The agreement involves 47 states, Washington, D.C., and several U.S. territories. If you see news happening, text NEWS to 35651 to submit a tip. That's your news update. I'm Fred Persinger II.
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1: News AccuWeather, partly sunny today with some afternoon thunderstorms possible, high around 83. Tonight, partly cloudy with a thunderstorm possible, low around 63. And tomorrow, sunny with thunderstorms in spots, high around 80.
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1: I hope not.
0: We'll talk about it. It's John Party, boots off. 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
1: Good morning
0: to you. And remember the joys of herding up toilet paper during the pandemic? Well, toilet paper just might become another hot commodity again soon.
1: Okay, so the U.S. government is now waging a trade war with Canada. They're threatening to impose 50% tariffs on $20 billion worth of Canadian goods. And Canada is retaliating by vowing to match the tariffs dollar for dollar starting on September 8th. So, problem is, this is going to hit you in both your wallet and in the bathroom. So, paper products like toilet paper will be one of the hardest hit sectors. A lot of American toilet paper and tissues are made here in the U.S., but
0: nice.
1: They also heavily rely on Canadian raw materials to produce things like the timber and the wood pulps and
0: stuff.
1: So paper is made of wood.
0: We make some of it here, but we get the materials from them, so
1: Canada.
0: It trickles down.
1: So Procter & Gamble, the makers of Charmin, they have said that they'll be raising prices to counteract these tariffs. And according to reports, the U.S. imported $328 million worth of toilet paper from Canada in 2024.
0: I said trickles down.
1: I heard you.
0: I'm 12. Go ahead.
1: So retailers like Costco source a lot of their paper products from Canada. So stuff there is going to be affected by the pricing increase.
0: Question, can it hit me in the wallet while I'm in the bathroom?
1: I guess if that helps.
0: It
1: you.
0: Does. Less of a mess.
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2: 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I-79, exit 67 in Flatwoods.
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1: Good morning.
0: What do you do if you're a kid and your mom won't let you pack Oreos for lunch? You're going to have to make a really good trade, right? But what if your mom's also crazy?
1: Well, there's a woman on Instagram going viral right now for sharing a mom's group chat where another mother named Michelle is asking the other kindergarten mothers to stop packing Oreos because it makes her daughter upset. Now, it's not because of an allergy thing.
0: All right, she's not allergic.
1: No.
0: Okay.
1: Like they make gluten-free Oreos and stuff now. Everyone can eat Oreos. Michelle just doesn't want Ava eating Oreos. So she has decided to try and dictate what the other mothers are packing so that Ava doesn't get sad when comparing her lunch. So Charlotte packed Oreos and said, with respect, I'm not changing my daughter's lunch because your daughter wants an Oreo.
0: I mean,
1: reasonable.
0: Right?
1: On Instagram, the mom is calling it Oreo-gate and added the caption, I'm debating moving my daughter from this school because what is this? What? What type of entitled do you have to be to look at another parent and say, don't pack that in your lunch. I don't want my kid eating it.
0: Right?
1: Well, tell your kid to eat their lunch and don't eat my kid's lunch.
0: Right?
1: It's not that hard.
0: I mean, like you said, they even make Oreos gluten-free.
1: If it was an allergy problem, yeah.
0: So you get an Oreo and you get an Oreo.
1: Everyone can enjoy the Oreos.
0: Except for her daughter.
1: Poor Ava.
0: Poor
1: I'm sorry,
0: Ava.
1: Dear.
0: We're sorry, baby.
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5: 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I-79, exit 67 in Flatwood. 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
1: Big Dog Weather. Metro News AccuWeather. Partly sunny with some afternoon thunderstorms today. High around 83. Tonight, partly cloudy with more thunderstorms possible. Low around 63. And tomorrow, sunny with a thunderstorm in spots. High around 80.
0: Partly sunny throughout southern West Virginia. We're in the low 70s on the Big Dog.

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1: Good morning.
0: We're going to check history. Lots of things happen on this date first. Yes. Got Laura Elena getting some help from Chase Matthew, All My Exes. 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
1: Good morning.
0: And, of course, today, August 27th, lots of things happened in history today.
1: Sure did.
0: Do you know, 6 years ago today in 2020, Bill and Ted Face the Music was released. It was the final Bill and Ted trilogy. So, I haven't seen any of those movies. I need to watch them.
1: I haven't either. I did not know.
0: They look funny, so.
1: They do look very funny.
0: 8 years ago today in 2018, Weird Al Yankovic got his star on the Hollywood Walk of Fame.
1: Very cool. 62 years ago. In 1964, Mary Poppins premiered at the Grauman's Chinese Theater in L.A. And 71 years ago today, in 1955, the first edition of the Guinness Book of World Records was published.
0: Ooh.
1: Very cool.
0: Do they still hold that record?
1: Probably. The most world record books published. It's been 71 years.
0: I wonder if they're in that.
1: I don't know.
0: They're in their own book. That'd be cool.
1: That would be really cool.
0: On the way, we've got some more of your Hot Country favorites. Post Malone for you. Also, some Bailey Zimmerman, George Burge, Luke Bryan, lots more. It's a Big Dog Morning Show.
1: Good morning.
0: Good morning.
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1: 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I-79, exit 67 in Flatwoods.
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1: 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I-79, exit 67 in Flatwoods.
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8: Metro News AccuWeather. Partly sunny with some afternoon thunderstorms today. High around 83. Tonight, partly cloudy with more thunderstorms possible. Low around 63. And tomorrow, sunny with a thunderstorm in spots. High around 80.
9: Partly sunny throughout southern West Virginia. We're in the low 70s on the

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1: I-79, exit 67 in Flatwoods.
0: And the countdown to the end of August is on.
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0: I-79, exit 67 in Flatwoods.
1: The countdown to the end of August is on.
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1: I-79, exit 67 in Flatwoods.
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0: I-79, exit 67 in Flatwoods.
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Jerry Farley filling in for you middays. Hope you're having a great one. Right now, Riley Green's latest, Think As You Drunk. Number one for country, you are running with a big dog. 99.5 WJLS.

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0: Scotty McCreary. 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And we've got the Big Dog Days of Summer going on. Chances to win tickets to Hershey Park all week long. Finishing up this week with Farmer Klein and Campbell PLLC and the Big Dog Days of Summer. So all you gotta do is listen for those touch tones, be caller 9, and you win. It's that simple. It's all right here on your summer fun station, the Big Dog, 99.5 WJLS. Metro News AccuWeather on the way. Also, Luke Combs, Shania Twain on your Throwback Thursday, as well as Morgan Wallen and lots more. 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
0: I-79, exit 67 in Flatwoods.
1: The countdown to the end of August is on.
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9: Metro News AccuWeather, partly sunny skies with an afternoon thunderstorm possible, high 83. Tonight, partly cloudy with a thunderstorm, low 63. And then tomorrow, some sun with a thunderstorm in spots, high near 80.

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0: Football season's back, and once again, the Big Dog 99.5 WJLS is your home for the Beckley Flying Eagles. Season taking off tomorrow night as they take a 265-mile trip to Eastern Panhandle to take on the Washington Patriots. Join Fred Persick of the second, Jacob Morris, for all the play-by-play action. It's going to begin at 6:30 with the kickoff, followed by at 7. And then after the game is high school game night, again, starting tomorrow night at 6:30 right here on the Big Dog. Jason Aldean on the way. Also some Zach, John King, Corey Kent, lots more. It's the Big Dog 99.5 WJLS.
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1: I-79, exit 67 in Flatwoods.
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0: I-79, exit 67 in Flatwoods.
1: The countdown to the end of August is on.
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8: Metro News AccuWeather, partly sunny skies with an afternoon thunderstorm possible, high 83. Tonight, partly cloudy with a thunderstorm, low 63. And then tomorrow, some sun with a thunderstorm in spots, high near 80.

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0: I got good news for you. It's Friday Eve. That's right. It's Thursday. It's the Big Dog 99.5 WJLS. All Request Lunch Break being brought to you by Lewis Nissan for the dealer that never sleeps. On the way, got more request music for you. Stella Lefty, as well as some Throwback Thursday. Mark Chestnut on the way. It's the Big Dog 99.5 WJLS.
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9: Metro News AccuWeather, partly sunny skies with an afternoon thunderstorm possible, high 83. Tonight, partly cloudy with a thunderstorm, low 63. And then tomorrow, some sun with a thunderstorm in spots, high near 80.

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Hinton wanting some Mark Chestnut. It happens. It's the All Request Lunch Break on the Big Dog 99.5 WJLS. John Morgan right now. Kid Myself. Number one for country, number one period. It's the Big Dog 99.5 WJLS. We were young.

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Jerry Farley on your radio. Keeping that music going. Luke Bryan right now, Country and She Knows It. 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
11: 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I-79, exit 67 in Flatwoods. 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I-79, exit 67 in Flatwood. 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
2: Big Dog Weather. Metro News AccuWeather, partly sunny skies with an afternoon thunderstorm possible, high 83. Tonight, partly cloudy with a thunderstorm, low 63. And then tomorrow, some sun with a thunderstorm in spots, high near 80.

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Broken heart. Gotta remind myself every morning when I walk out the door. 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

0: Parker McCollum and the Big Dog, 99.5 WJLS. A thank you, Big Dog listeners, because our WBRC Media Cares for Kids Radiothon, we raised more than $130,000 for the WVU Medicine Gala Sano Children's to support and care for their tiniest patients. From all of us here at the Big Dog, we thank you once again. On the way, some more of your hot country favorites. Hang tight. We've got some Kane Brown on the way, also Travis Tritt and lots more. 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
1: I-79, exit 67 in Flatwoods.
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0: I-79, exit 67 in Flatwoods.
1: The countdown to the end of August is on.
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6: Metro News AccuWeather, partly sunny skies with an afternoon thunderstorm possible, high 83. Tonight, partly cloudy with a thunderstorm, low 63. And then tomorrow, some sun with a thunderstorm in spots, high near 80.

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It's the Big Dog 99.5 WJLS. Jerry Farley hanging out with you till 2. Laura Elena, Chase Matthew right now. All My Exes. It's on the Big Dog.

0: Laura Elena and Chase Matthew right here on the Big Dog 99.5 WJLS. Yours truly, Farley and Felicity. Weekday mornings, you can hear the hottest country with Fun and Dumb. Happens every weekday morning, 6 till 10, right here on the Big Dog. On the way, we've got some Jason Aldean for you. Also, Ella Langley and lots more. Hang tight, it's a Big Dog 99.5 WJLS.
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6: 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I-79, exit 67 in Flatwood. 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I-79, exit 67 in Flatwood. 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
1: Metro News AccuWeather, partly sunny skies with an afternoon thunderstorm possible, high 83. Tonight, partly cloudy with a thunderstorm, low 63. And then tomorrow, some sun with a thunderstorm in spots, high near 80.

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Felicity and Lynn with your touch tones for the Big Dog Days of Summer. 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

0: 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More throwbacks coming your way all day long. And new ones from your favorite artists. 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We got another one up for grabs for you tomorrow. 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And if you're caller number 9, they're all yours. 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
6: Metro News AccuWeather. Partly cloudy skies tonight. Thunderstorm possible this evening and a low around 63. On Friday, partly sunny with some thunderstorms in spots, a high around 80. And on Saturday, mostly sunny with a high around 81.

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1: 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Here's Carry On. 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

0: Big Dog 99.5 WJLS, Felicity and Lynn hanging out with you on your Throwback Thursday. More throwbacks are coming your way today. New ones from your favorite artist as well. New one from Zach Top is on the way. 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This week it is El Mariachi Mexican Restaurant and Cantina out there in Beaver. 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
1: 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I-79, exit 67 in Flatwood. 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
3: Metro News AccuWeather. Partly cloudy skies tonight, thunderstorm possible this evening, and a low around 63. On Friday, partly sunny with some thunderstorms in spots, a high around 80, and on Saturday, mostly sunny with a high around 81.

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0: The Big Dog 99.5 WJLS, Felicity and Lynn hanging out with you on your Thursday. It's Throwback Thursday, which means we've got plenty of your favorite throwbacks coming your way. Some Montgomery Gentry's on the way, and a new one from Morgan Wallen. They're coming up right here on The Big Dog.
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6: Metro News AccuWeather. Partly cloudy skies tonight. Thunderstorm possible this evening and a low around 63. On Friday, partly sunny with some thunderstorms in spots. A high around 80. And on Saturday, mostly sunny with a high around 81.

0: 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Plenty of throwbacks coming your way. And we've got more family four packs of tickets to Hershey Park. So make sure you are listening for those touch tones. And if you are caller number 9, that family four pack of tickets is all yours. It's being powered by Farmer Klein and Campbell, PLLC, and of course, the Big Dog 99.5 WJLS.
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2: Metro News AccuWeather. Partly cloudy skies tonight. Thunderstorm possible this evening and a low around 63. On Friday, partly sunny with some thunderstorms in spots, a high around 80. And on Saturday, mostly sunny with a high around 81.

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the Big Dog, 99.5 WJLS, Felicity and Lynn with some new Ella Langley. It's Love and Life Again from her album Dandelion. It's on the Big Dog, 99.5

From the Pipestem State Park Aerial Trams to the State Fair of West Virginia Grandstands, this is Big Dog Country, 99.5 WGNS.

the Big Dog, 99.5 WJLS, Felicity and Lynn hanging out with you on your Thursday. High school football starts tomorrow night, and coming up tonight at 6 o'clock at the Chick-fil-A Beckley Galleria, we've got the Beckley Flying Eagle football preview show. You can stop by, talk to the players and coaches for the Flying Eagles as they get ready for the 2026 season, and you can join Jacob Morris and Fred Persinger II as they talk about the season and get ready to follow the Flying Eagles all season long. It's the Beckley football preview show tonight, starting at 6 o'clock at the Chick-fil-A Beckley Galleria with the Big

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0: 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I-79, exit 67 in Flatwoods.
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0: 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I-79, exit 67 in Flatwoods.
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7: Metro News AccuWeather. Partly cloudy skies tonight. Thunderstorm possible this evening and a low around 63. On Friday, partly sunny with some thunderstorms in spots, a high around 80. And on Saturday, mostly sunny with a high around 81.

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0: Big Dog, 99.5 WJLS, Felicity and Lynn hanging out with you on your Thursday. The Big Dog days of summer aren't quite over yet, and we've got more family four packs of tickets to Hershey Park still up for grabs, so make sure you listen for those touch tones and our caller number nine. 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
3: 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Partly cloudy skies tonight, thunderstorm possible this evening, and a low around 63. On Friday, partly sunny with some thunderstorms in spots, a high around 80, and on Saturday, mostly sunny with a high around 81.

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the big dog, 99.5 WJLS, Felicity and Lynn, hanging out with you on the 5 o'clock traffic jam, getting you home faster with LNS Toyota. They're online at lstoyotabeckley.com. Let's go places, and we are heading home on our Thursday, getting ready for Friday to wrap up the week. Traffic looking pretty good so far. We do have some congestion up there on Harper Road around the hospital, as we usually do around this time. And we're seeing some roadwork traffic over there in the Beaver Daniels Shady Spring area. So if you're traveling through that area, do account for the delay. Other than that, it looks like we got some smooth sailing on our Thursday to get home with the 5 o'clock traffic jam. I got some jelly roll to get, hope get you there. It's hands up. It's on the Big Dog, 99.5 WJLS.

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Felicity and Lynn hanging out with you on the 5 o'clock traffic jam, getting you home faster with L&S Toyota and some Luke Combs. It's Rethink Some Things on the Big Dog 99.5 WJLS.

0: 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Felicity and Lynn hanging out with you on your 5 o'clock traffic jam. 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Let's go places. 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It's happening at Chick-fil-A Beckley Galleria starting at 6 o'clock. 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And you can join Jacob Morris and Fred Persinger II as they talk about the season and get ready to follow the Flying Eagles all season long with the Beckley Football Preview Show. 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
6: Metro News AccuWeather. Partly cloudy skies tonight. Thunderstorm possible this evening and a low around 63. On Friday, partly sunny with some thunderstorms in spots. A high around 80. And on Saturday, mostly sunny with a high around 81.

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0: 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Felicity and Lynn hanging out on your 5 o'clock traffic jam, getting you home faster with LNS Toyota. 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We've got more family 4-packs of tickets to Hershey Park. 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And if you are caller number 9, you're going to get your very own family 4-pack of tickets to Hershey Park with the Big Dog Days of Summer. It's being powered by Farmer Klein & Campbell, PLLC, and the Big Dog.
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4: Metro News AccuWeather. Partly cloudy skies tonight. Thunderstorm possible this evening and a low around 63. On Friday, partly sunny with some thunderstorms in spots, a high around 80. And on Saturday, mostly sunny with a high around 81.

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0: 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West Virginia. It's time to talk Beckley football as the 2026 football season is here. It's the Beckley Flying Eagles preview show. Let's go to Chick-fil-A in the Beckley Galleria and learn more about this year's team. Here is Beckley Football Hall of Famer Jacob Morris and the voice of the Flying Eagles, Fred Persinger II.
3: At Fred Persinger II, Jacob Morris, and the Beckley Flying Eagles here this evening till 8 o'clock. We're going to get you ready for the Flying Eagles. They get ready to open up the season tomorrow night on the road. Take it on the Washington Patriots. We will talk to Coach about a lot of those things going on. It's just, Jacob, a great time of year. A lot of people say the most wonderful time of the year is Christmas. The most wonderful time of the year is the night before the football game because it's ready to go, and this should be fun. We're looking forward to it.
4: Yeah, finally get there. I know these guys have been hitting each other and practicing with each other for used to be a month, but it's been, we'll get with Coach in a minute, but been what, two or three now if you go all the way back into May, and then I guess eight or nine when you go all the way back into December and January. So I know these guys are ready to go, coaches are ready to go, and we're ready to make the trip up tomorrow too.
3: Not a bad trip. I mean, it's 4.5 hours. You think, oh my gosh, it's a long way, but it's interstate all the way, which is good. It's not a bad place. It's, you know, someplace, some of these kids, and Coach, we can talk about this as we welcome in Coach Treese-Surratt. This road trip, some of these guys have never been up there before. So, I mean, this is something new for some of these kids.
5: Yeah, it's new for them. You know, we got some the incoming freshmen. They've never been on a big bus trip. You know, the farthest they've probably ever been is probably either Princeton or Greenbrier, Eastern Greenbrier to play those guys. And

0: It'll be interesting, but it's just a trip, man. I mean, you know, with us being 4A and the way they're doing 4A now, this won't be the last trip we make to the Panhandles, because eventually our schedule will be all but probably one or two 4As, and we'll move on from there. So you just got to get on a rotating schedule when you travel like that. You know, we're going up there this year. You wouldn't want to make two trips in the same year. And then with, you know, the school getting back in the conference, the Mountain State Athletic Conference, we'll have some travels to Parkersburg, which is a three-hour trip, Huntington, hour and 45-minute trip. So you just very expensive travel for a 4A football team in the state of West Virginia.
1: We'll look at the schedule coming up. But when you talk about that and looking at scheduling in the future and when going back into the conference, you kind of put a little bit in the ear of the conference, say, hey, we don't want to go to Huntington, Cabell, Midland the same year, or things like that. Is there a way, right, Parkersburg, we don't want to go to Parkersburg and Parkersburg South in the same year?
0: You can ask for it, but, man, they just spit it out. They're going to give you six games, and they might be where we go to Cabell, Midland one Friday, then the next Friday we're going to Huntington. It's just how it is. They try to accommodate you, but it doesn't always work that way. You know, we're going to have the first – two play dates open and the last two play dates open. In the middle will be the conference schedule, so everybody, there'll be six games that we play, and we'll play the Parkersburg schools, Huntington, Cabell, Midland, Hurricane, GW, and
1: you gotta look at playing one of the AAA schools that's in the conference. Is that part of it too?
0: No,
1: you don't have to do that.
0: Okay. And ideally, one of the 4A schools they let play on the AAA side, because they seem to think that Riverside's going to drop. But I don't think the number stays the same. They'll always move the number and either have 20, 24 teams in 4A.
1: Yeah. When you look at some of the scheduling, and I had the chance to talk to the athletic director of Washington, and I said, I guess are you all coming back down here next year? And he said, well, the first game next year is against Jefferson. So they've already got looking at that. So is this the last year for us in Washington?
0: I don't know. Not until we look at the schedules and we talk. And, you know, it's just one of those things. We have a contract with them. So, you know, we have the ability to move stuff around. Like GW is wanting us to move a game in 27. Eddie Smolder at Winfield's wanting us to move a game. So we can, you know, you coaches work together. You know, those are some good guys there at GW and Winfield and places like that. Coach Ray at Washington's a good guy, so we can move some stuff around and accommodate people.
1: But the one thing about it, I kind of like, when you look at this Washington game, the first three games or two games have been very good, you know, and it seems like it's a pretty well even match between these two teams, and it's not a bad game between the two teams.
0: It's an exciting game. Fans get their money's worth, and you know, they've been down to the wire both games we played them, one overtime game, so. You know, it's good, and everybody always looks at the travel and the expense, and it is expensive, but, you know, that's the position they put us in with the 4A, that we have to travel.
1: Especially with nobody else around you.
0: Yeah.
1: At 4A. I mean, that's something when you look at this schedule. I mean, you don't want to see some of these rivals maybe going off. But that's not outside the realm of possibility.
0: We didn't
1: want to see Bluefield off the schedule. But
0: it's very in the realm of possibility that, you know, we would keep maybe one, maybe two of the local rivals, but everybody else we'd have to, just for the sake of points and strength of schedule, we'd have to have more 4As.
2: So, Coach, I think, you know, we've looked at it. You talk about 4A and the direction it's going. Of course, the center of the population in the state continues to grow up in the Panhandle. So those schools, even as they split, are going to stay 4A. Then you got Wheeling, you got the two Morgantown schools, Parkersburg. How much does a trip like this early in the year, and I think this is a team that can host at least one, maybe two playoff games, but odds are unless you finish year in, year out in the top two, you're going to have to take a trip to somewhere like a Martinsburg or a Wheeling Park last year. How does a trip like this to start help you with that?
0: You know, these guys, they've traveled. We've been to Morgantown in the playoffs. We've been to Wheeling Park last year. So these guys, they travel well. They understand what we're doing, but it does prepare you early. You know, you never want to travel and not be able to travel a long trip, and then all of a sudden you're in the second round of the playoffs and you got to make that four-hour trip. So these guys understand that, and I think that helped us at Wheeling Park last year, understanding the travel of it and the trips that these guys have made to the Washington and the Morgantowns. And

0: I think the number will change because I don't think we ever go back to 16 teams in the playoff or for in 4A. I don't think it should, right? I think it's 20 or 24. 24 would be the ideal number, and it gives you some leeway where you can play some more teams and stuff. But you know, that's out of football coaches' hands. Yeah. That's in the SSAC's hands, and you know, that's just what they think's best for sports.
1: We'll see when the new classifications or the new attendance comes out in October. But when you think about it, if it goes to 24, you could welcome back in. Riverside would definitely stay. Oak Hill would stay.
0: Oh, yeah.
1: You might welcome in a Greenbrier East. So if you do that, then that changes a lot of your scheduling, right?
0: Yep. And then you think about the cost of traveling would go down with those local schools. And, you know, I think sometimes people think that Woodrow Wilson Athletics just has this endless amount of money, and we don't. Andrew Pennick and the administration do a good job of budgeting our money, and then people get upset, I think, when they see a ticket price. But our ticket prices have stayed so low over the years. I can remember years ago as an assistant in Parkersburg, and we were standing there, and I looked over, and the ticket price was $8 back 15 years ago. So, you know, I think it's worth it. You go to the games, it helps out, like our football games. Gate money goes to the athletics. Every minor sport, you know, you got band, girls basketball, volleyball, they run those concession stands. Our cheerleaders are setting 50-50 programs. It helps everybody. We have our own little booth that we sell our spirit wear out of and things like that. But the bigger thing is like, man, our football boosters fundraises a lot to help our to offset costs and help just not football, but I think that helps the school as a whole because then they don't have to say, hey, football takes all the money. No, football raises a lot of money.
1: Yeah, and it's expensive. I mean, you and I have talked about this on the podcast before. To take this trip tomorrow, it's at least $10,000.
0: Every bit of it.
1: I mean, the bus itself is close to $6,000,
0: yep.
1: And then you're going to feed the kids twice. And
0: three times.
1: Oh, that's right, you eat before you go.
0: We'll feed them breakfast tomorrow morning. We'll stop on the way up and eat, and then on the way back, and then you've got all the necessities of the stuff that we have for halftime, all your Gatorades, all your waters, things like that. So, yeah, it's a very expensive trip.
1: That's why I don't think a lot of people realize the cost involved. Home games are even expensive.
0: Yeah, you know? I mean, me and Coach Wilkes, we just was over in the office just before I come over here, and we were just talking about just the stuff that we put out at halftime for the guys that are playing, you know, the electrolytes, the hydration. You know, we'll have fruit. We'll have those honey stinger stuff and just everything. Just so, because that's what, you know, these guys, they got to understand that nutrition part that we talk about with our program and feeding the kids. That's part of it, the halftime, getting that quick energy, simple carbohydrates in you so you have that burst of energy for the second half.
1: All right. When we come back, we are going to dive into the schedule a little bit more. We'll talk more than just this first game against Washington. We'll take a look at the complete schedule. We'll also talk about some of the guys that will be donning the maroon and white out on the field tomorrow night and throughout the season. Got some seniors coming back, some juniors, a lot of juniors coming back. This is a heavy junior class. We also got some young guys that we'll be talking about as well. And, of course, later on, of course, over this next hour and 45 minutes or so, we'll be talking to the players and everything else. Come on out. We're at Chick-fil-A, Beckley Galleria. We're going to be here till 8 o'clock. A lot of the guys are here. Come and talk to them. You can talk to Coach Surratt if you want to. You can talk to Ian. You got to come by and say hi to Ian.
0: Oh, Ian's great, man. He's been with us since I've been the head coach, played for us, and then come back and helps us coach. Man, it's just Ian is part of the program, I'll tell you that.
1: Yeah. Come back. We continue more of the Beckley Football Preview Show here on the Big Dog, 99.5 WJLS.
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6: I said everybody's meal was taken care of. 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
7: Back here at Chick-fil-A Beckley Galleria, we are here with the Beckley Flying Eagles till 8 o'clock tonight, joined by head coach Street Surratt. Jacob Morris joins me. We're going to take a look at the schedule now for the Flying Eagles because, Coach, when I look at this schedule, and I don't know if you planned this when you put it together, I think one of the toughest schedules that Beckley has seen in a while. When you look at just right now looking on paper, I see 8, maybe 9 teams that could be in the playoffs at the end of the year, depending on how it sweeps out.
8: Yep, and that was the plan, man. We got battle-tested and tough, you know, with the way the schedule is. And 4A, I think our schedule hurt us a little bit the last few years. You know, that 1 year we was 5-5, we should have been in the playoffs. And if we'd have played with some tougher teams, I think at 5-5 we'd have made it in there, and that would have been 5 straight years in the playoffs for us.
7: We look at, of course, we talked about Washington making the trip up to the Panhandle tomorrow to take on the Patriots. It'll be the third meeting between the two teams. Beckley won the first two. If you remember, and Jacob, I know you and I had talked about this, going back to that first meeting about Washington 2 years ago. We threw a little young sophomore in there, quarterback, and Gage Price, and we get the win in overtime. But talk about a growing up process with that young man. That happened that night.
9: You're gonna, I think we'll get him over here later, I'm sure. But you're going to see Washington's going to get a different quarterback than they got that night, tomorrow night, because that kid's grown up a lot.
8: He has. He's grown up a lot, and he's matured. And, you know, poor old fella, the only games he had seen before he got in there was JV games. Well, you know, that's a – a little bit faster middle school game when you get down to it. So he got thrown in the 4A football quarterback and, man, the speed of the game. But he had some good people. That was a good team around him, and they made sure that he stayed positive and, man, won a lot of games with him as a sophomore.
7: Week number two, we get to go to the friendly confines of Spartan Stadium, Brent Osborne Field. I am going to call it that every time I talk about it, until they get smart and change it in the name of Brent Osborne. But rival game, man, you got to love. Second week of the season, it's the perfect time to play them. And they're going to be young, but it doesn't matter. It's Beckley Greenbrier East, right?
8: It doesn't matter. It doesn't matter. That's a I think that's a game these guys have had circled on there, and they look forward to that game. And I think the outcome, no, I don't think I know the outcome will be different than it was last year, just from the offseason we had with these guys and the thing, just to hear them talk. And, you know, ball security is all I'm going to say, ball security in that game. And we'll make that trek up to Lewisburg, and we'll show up. We're not gonna beg nobody for nothing.
9: Well, that's one that we need the town of Beckley to come down for too. You look at East's schedule, and that's, I think, their only home game in the first 4 weeks. I mean, if Beckley and Greenbrier East play, the whole town of Lewisburg comes, no matter where it is. So, you know, they're going to fill up over there. We usually bring a good crowd, so we need to bring the best.
8: They do.
7: I was looking for Greenbrier East. They play Beckley. They're at James Monroe tomorrow. They play Beckley at home, and then they don't play back at home until October 16th. So they've got four straight games and a bye week before they play another home game.
8: We'll probably be the homecoming game.
7: We might be homecoming and senior night all together.
8: But yeah. No, it'll be it's a fight. I don't care what the records say when you play and anything. When you get them together, man, we get together with them. It's a fight.
7: All right. So week number three, first home game of the season. It is, and I'll let Jacob talk more about this. You all had this conversation because it is Hall of Fame night. That night also the 25th anniversary of 9/11.
8: Yep.
7: Going on as well. That could be a very special night at Van Meter Stadium taking on Parkersburg South.
8: It is. You know, South's, you know, they've had our number the last few years, and we went up there last year and got them. First game they had on their turf field, and I think that was a big momentum for these guys. You know, it's kind of like for a while they thought they were immortal. And we showed them that they were mortal, and they got off the bus. You know, before we hadn't got off the bus up there, and we had spurts, and then it would like slam the brakes on, and then you know. But I think these guys, they play South tough, and South, you know, coached well. They lost some people. They were kind of young, but from what I read and understand, they got a lot of kids out. So bodies help you at practice, and so. They'll be anxious to see what kind of team they got here after they play their first two games.
7: Yep, and of course that is Jacob Hall of Fame night. I know we announced going into the Hall of Fame. It's always a special night, and we really want to try to get more Hall of Famers to come back. You got some things.
9: We're going to have some things for Hall of Famers to come out for that night. We're going to do, you know, we did a little inaugural tailgate last year, and it was right there with the Cool Certo group with Coach Cool getting the field named after him. So, you know, we're going to kind of try to continue that momentum. We're going to have a tailgate set up for Hall of Famers to come in, hang out, tell those old stories they all like to tell. I know everybody gets better with age.
7: Well, the stories get better with age, right?
8: That's the fun part of it. That's the fun part of it, man. And it's good to get all those Hall of Famers back. And, you know, like you said, last year was a special night for Coach Colasurto and his family. Long overdue, well-deserved, all the time that he had put in. And, you know, this year, anytime you get the Hall of Famers there, man, it's special because we talk about this all the time. It's unique that in our stadium, the first thing you see when you walk in is our Hall of Fame wall with every Hall of Famer's name on a brick. And so that's a special night, and people look forward to it. And, you know, there's people that travel from out of town, and all that stuff will be going out this next week. Letters to the Hall of Famers, letting them know the information to get in here. It's 9/11, so, and I think that night too we're having a big class reunion of the class of 55, 56, and they're going to be in the cafeteria having their little thing, and then they're going to come to the game. So it'll be a good night for us.
7: Yeah, a chance to pack it out for the first home game.
8: Yep.
9: And it looks so much better when we have Hall of Famers all across that track up front. And I know, you know, I talked to some of these guys and. They're up front. That's one of their goals, and you want it to be, is to go into our Hall of Fame. And so, you know, you want guys to come out and show how much it means to them. So I challenge as many of our Hall of Fame members to come out that night as we can get. I'd love to have 50-plus, 60-plus.
7: Yeah, line up the whole sideline.
8: Oh, yeah.
7: Before the game. And what I like what you do, too, Coach, is sometimes during things like that, you take guys, you know, you see teams go into the locker room, and then they have the ceremony. You don't do that. You have your guys stay out on the field. They go by and shake the hands of the Hall of Famers that are there. That's something that I know you really stress to these kids about, paying attention to the guys who've played before you and built this program.
8: Yep, because, you know, those guys on that wall and those guys in that Hall of Fame, when they go in and they do things, man, those guys, when they were players, I'll say this, they died for Beckley football. That's how much it meant to them. So, man, I think they deserve the respect from these guys. Got to respect those guys and the way they

0: played, and they hear names of guys like that I've coached in the past, and they got, you know, we got some Hall of Famers on our staff, and it's just a thing, and these guys got to understand that, man. Those guys gave their life to Beckley football, and I don't know, we're just saying it's high school football, but man, it meant a lot. It meant a lot to me. I know it meant a lot to Jacob when we played there, to put that helmet on and put that Marine jersey on. So these guys got to understand that, and when they understand that at a young age, they're like, man, that could be, that's important. It was important to those guys. We got to make it important to us, and then it just snowballs from there.
1: When you look after that matchup, first home game of the season, we go back on the road to take on Herbert Hoover. We'll know a lot about Herbert Hoover before we get to play them because of their schedule. They've got a tough schedule as well. They open up tomorrow night against Fairmont Senior. We know, of course, you see the transfers. They had a bunch of kids come in. They got a good running back that came in from Capital, and Day-Day Robinson committed to Army. They've got some athletes, no doubt about it. That's going to be a tough place at their place, a beautiful facility that we'll get to see. But that's going to be a tough test for Beckley.
0: Hey, they're not immortal. They're not immortal, man. I mean, you know, it's not like they're indestructible. We'll find out. We'll find out if their off season was as good as ours. And you know, our guys are from here, and they play for the pride of Beckley, and they know that these people in this town are got their back. I just don't think, you know, this transfer thing and people, that's great. You can pick and choose where you go to your school, but life ain't like that.
2: Coach, you look at your team, and you hinted on it there. You got guys that played with each other all the way back into the little leagues.
0: Oh,
2: they talk
0: yeah.
2: about all you got pictures with them back at your camps. I mean, yep. I think a lot of people are familiar with the Gage's picture, but that means, and I'm like you, I think that still means a lot. Is no one's going to get through a season without adversity setting in, and when it comes in, if you got your brother beside you, it makes
0: That's
2: a big
0: right.
2: difference.
0: It's huge, and these kids, they understand that, and man, I try to put this in their way. Man, it's just a blank team, gray faces. They're in our way of being 1-0 at the end of the night.
1: After that game against Herbert Hoover, we come back on September 25th and start a three-game home stretch. And we welcome the Huntington Highlanders to town. Huntington Highlander is a ball club that, of course, have been at the top. Billy Seals has done a great job. They expect them to be up there once again. So it's great to see them back on the schedule.
0: Oh, yeah. Yeah, you know, Coach Seals does a great job there in Huntington. And, you know, that's two tough games right there in a row. Herbert Hoover, top Triple-A team, and then, you know, Huntington High, they're one or two in any poll you look at. So, you know, it'll be a good test for us. It'll be a good test for our ball club and good test for these guys that say they want to go on to the next level. Well, man, I guarantee you, when we play Huntington High, there's liable be a lot of colleges there to watch guys that Huntington High has, and that might spark to see some of the guys we got.
1: When you look at it, go back real quick with Herbert Hoover. We have played them 7 times. We're 5-2 against them. We have not played them, though, since 1996. When you flip it over and look at Huntington, ball club, we haven't played since 2023. But you have to go back to 2010, the last time Beckley won against Huntington. That's got to be circled
0: It's a long stretch, and I think that gets back to what we've talked about before. Sometimes I think out in the community and the kids, they let the name of a school, an emblem on a helmet, the color of a uniform beat you. And that's why I go, man, hey, they're all gray faces. They're just in our way. Don't let anybody can be beat. We've seen it. You've seen people get beat. I've seen how good high school teams get beat. And you're like, how did they beat them? Man, they showed up and fought every play of the game.
1: Of course, then after that, back at home, homecoming will be the Winfield Generals. Coming up, what's the Huntington game? I know you have something for every game. Is that youth night for Huntington?
0: Yes.
1: Okay, so youth night for Huntington, and then you have, and which youth night with the Beckley Youth Football League, and what's going on? Of course, the junior high and the middle schools will be there as well. But we talked about it on the podcast, the update from the youth league, and what a great job is going on,
0: man,
1: with that, man.
0: Awesome job with those guys have really taken it by the reins, you know, second year, and man, they're rolling. They cut like over 100 kids out there practicing football, cheerleading every night. Got some dedicated people in our community coaching. You know, they're not getting paid for that, and they just like, they're there for the kids. And that's what the youth sports is supposed to be. It's supposed to be for the kids. It's not about, you know, adults can say, hey, we won this championship. We won this championship. We did this when we played youth. Man, it's about the kids learning the game of football and letting them have some fun.
1: Yeah. And get them to fall in love with the game.
0: That's right.
1: So they want to continue to play it.
0: That's right.
1: As they get older. Winfield for homecoming. They're back at Van Meter Stadium. This will be the fourth time. time that we have played Winfield. We're 1-2 against them. I remember the 2013 game down at Winfield. It was the first game of the season. Beckley loses 49-12 in that matchup. But after the game, six players go to the hospital and because of heat, dehydration, and
0: yep.
1: It was over 100 degrees on the field at that facility right beside the river. But Winfield's a ball club in Class AAA that a lot of people are talking about. Maybe a team that could be playing in Charleston for the championship.
0: Hey, hard-nosed, Eddie Smolders, hard-nosed from Ripley, played at Marshall. And he's got some guys on his staff, just like I do, that played at Marshall. You know, he's got Chris Massey that played in the pros. They're fighters, man. That's a community school, and they understand, hey, I'm a Winfield general. And, you know, anytime we scrimmaged them, it was always meet the general night, and that place is packed for a scrimmage. So it'll be a good battle, you know, and I think we're kind of similar in the offenses we run, and so it'll be interesting.
1: All right, then coming up, Campbell Midland at home. The Knights have not been on the schedule since 2019. I didn't realize it had been that long since we played them, so it's good to get them back on the schedule.
0: You know, we've scrimmaged them a couple times in the last few years, and, you know, it's just a matter of the way like we talked about earlier, about the 4A and getting people on the schedule, you know, and Campbell Midland. Man, let's play him. Let's play him. We'll play anybody. Yeah. I mean, that's just what it gets down to. You can see by that schedule, you know, we don't duck nobody. So we play who we can play and what we can fit in. And Cabell Millen's a tough ball club. They're physical, and that's what you got. You got to be physical, man. These kids, they'll find out that we're not playing Sisters of the Poor.
2: That's a gritty part of the schedule right there.
0: Oh, yeah.
2: Winfield and Cabell Midland back to back. So,
0: yeah.
2: And I think we're prepared up front for that.
0: Oh yeah, you know, like, and I say it, and you know, it's a Friday night fight. You're gonna get ready for the wars, and you're gonna get bumps and bruises. You're gonna feel like something's hurt, broke on Saturday morning. But guess what? We're gonna have to get right back after it on Monday to get ready for the next thing.
1: Yeah. So you got that matchup coming up. I think that night, if I'm not mistaken, military.
0: Yes, appreciation. Military appreciation night.
1: So that's coming up on October the 9th. October 16th, we go on the road down south to Mercer County to take on the Princeton Tigers, the defending Class AAA state champs. I don't want to think about 2 years ago when we went down there and won the game. I don't care what anybody says. It was two horrible calls that cost us the game. We owe them. That's a ball club we owe to.
0: It is. And, you know, we've been playing them tight. And, you know, it's always a rough place to go down there and play. You know, you're not going to – the calls aren't going to go your way. And it's kind of a little lopsided. And, you know, they might throw a screen pass or a pass and have five linemen downfield, and you might have a touchdown going across the 50, and then all of a sudden a hold call comes back
1: on the
0: 50, on the 5. So you never know, but, hey, that's excuses, and that's just how it is. And that, we didn't come out on top that night, and these guys got to understand, hey, we just got to show up and play and keep moving forward. No matter what happens with referees or anything like that, we're going to keep moving forward. That's in the behind us, and we're not looking behind us.
2: Coach, like you've said, you know, this team, and once again, we'll get these guys over here, and they're all going to say a lot of the same things. They want to host a playoff game. They want to win a playoff game. If you want to win a playoff game, that's the kind of team you have to beat, as a Princeton, as a Cabell Midland, as a Herbert Hoover. So you don't get to beat the bottom 1-9 team and win a playoff game.
0: No.
2: So.
1: Well, and the other thing too is when you talk about that, it's also trying to get some respect across the state. You know what I'm saying? I mean, because let's be honest, the last 2 years have been 5-1 at some point, and still nobody talking about us.
0: You know,
1: one of those wins against a Herbert Hoover or against a Huntington or a Cabell Midland or a Princeton, that might change the thought process, and that's what needs to happen as well.
0: I'll say this. You know, we sit there and talk about them. I bet you they're sitting there talking about us and then getting ready for us. I mean, we're a physical ball club when it comes to things. I think our up front, I'll take our up front guys with anybody in the state when it comes to physicality and running that ball and our running backs and things like that. And I'm going to tell you, we talked about it earlier, people's going to see a different gauge price this year.
2: Yeah, I don't know how many teams in the state return 95% of their offense, including a 1,000-yard rusher, a 1,000-yard passer, and four linemen that started games last year, and five that are juniors or seniors. I mean, that's pretty stout.
0: Yep.
1: Yeah. All right, so then a little change this year. The bye week comes after week number 8. Usually we're about 3 weeks earlier with the bye week, the way it's been for the past 4 or 5 years, but now week number 8, it's the way it falls. Give me your thoughts on having a bye week that late in the season.
0: You know, that's just that was the thing to pick up Cabell Midland. We gave up our bye week in the middle. I said, hey, that's fine. We'll take it before the week before we play Oak Hill. These guys will be ready after that stretch to get them a week off, and that'll give them a week to any injuries, bumps and bruises, catch your breath, and finish up the season with those last few games to head into the playoffs.
1: Yeah. All right, October 30th, we travel over to John P. Duda Stadium at Oak Hill, take on the Red Devils. I will go ahead and say this now. If you want to put the yard marker, the 10-yard yardsticks in the back of my car, we can do that to make sure it's 10 yards when we get over there.
0: I think after some things last year, I don't think the chains will matter with this bunch, and they understood it. I think they got a little bit disrespected in the media last year with some stuff, and I think they still carry that chip around, and these guys will be ready no matter where we're playing them at.
1: Yeah, no, I agree. And then we'll close out the season at home for senior night against George Washington. The Patriots will come to Beckley, where we play them well here.
0: Always.
1: Forget about what happened last year. I still think a lot of that had to do with the pouring rain and everything else. We just didn't get off the bus last year. They've got a good ball club, but we play them well here.
0: With young people today, it's amazing that if you're not trained in that adversity and little things that, like, you let weather beat you, man, I just try to tell these kids, you know, we're out there in that hot, man, no matter what it is, whether it's hot, cold, raining, pouring snow, that can't be a factor in the game. You just got to play. If you really love it, you really care about it, you're not going to let things like cold rain keep you from showing up.
1: Yeah, so we get them coming up November 6th, and then that will close out the regular season. The following week, we hope to be hosting a game in the playoffs.
0: Yep.
1: That's the way we're taking a look at this season. Very tough, challenging schedule coming up for Beckley. I'd have to go back and look, but I still think maybe one of the toughest schedules Beckley has played in a while. And
2: a lot of familiar teams, though.
1: Yeah.
2: A lot of teams we've played through the years.
0: What's funny, we talk about that schedule. We had a lot of people drop us.
1: Yeah.
0: Drop us, didn't want to play us anymore. So, you know, that's fine. I mean,
1: I think
0: that happens when you're beating people and you're playing people close, and they see, man, they got all those sophomores last year. They're coming back. They're just sophomores. So, you know, it's just part of it, and we'll live with it. You drop us, I mean, guys, we're always going to find games.
1: When you look at the teams last year that dropped us, the one that I could understand was Bluefield. From the point standpoint,
0: to point of double A school.
1: But Preston, they're a quad A team. I'm kind of glad we dropped them because their press box is horrible. But that's still a quad A school. And then you got Riverside, quad A. I have no idea why Riverside decided to drop us. And then you had Spring Valley drop us.
0: Yep.
1: So, I mean, those were the teams off the schedule from last year. And like I said, the only one that kind of made sense to me was Bluefield because of the classification.
0: I think Spring Valley, they knew there was AAA, and I've talked to Brad about it. And, man, they play their 4As against the Huntington High rival game for them, Cabell Midland rival game. And then they split that conference up into 3As, and the rest of them are 3As. So, you know, he's doing what he has to do to be competitive in that 3A.
2: That's one of those, Coach, though. You look at, and we'll just spend a minute on this, just a second, but you talked about this earlier, having to go back to 24, 25 teams. That Spring Valley program is one that could exist in Quad A. I mean, they've got 100 kids, so I've almost planned.
0: Yeah, and I think people get, like we were talking when we scrimmaged them this year, just population dropping. He's losing population. We're losing population here. You know, I think we're right under 1,300. And it's just a matter of, I think with this youth program that's been established, you're going to see football numbers really grow for Beckley with these kids.
1: We're to the point now where it used to be 20, 25 years ago. You didn't have to have every athlete come out and play because you had enough, right? I mean, you had the population here Woodrow at one time was the biggest school in the state.
0: 2,000 students.
1: Yeah, so it's changed now to where if you're an athlete, we need you to play, right? I mean,
0: every athlete in our school is sitting right here with us in Chick-fil-A. I'll say that.
1: Yeah.
0: There's nobody. I will sit there and look in the halls, and I'll, you know, first 2 days of school, I said, have I missed somebody? And I look, and I look, and I look. Guys, the top athletes in Beckley are sitting right here with us.
1: Yeah.
0: Say what you want.
1: Yeah. All right, so that is the schedule for Beckley. When we come back, we're going to switch gears a little bit. We're going to get some of the players in here. They're done eating. it looks like.
0: Maybe.
1: So, maybe.
0: Maybe.
1: But we'll get some of the players.

0: down here and talk to them a little bit, and then Coach will come back closer to the end of the show, and we'll close things out with him. I know he probably wants to go home and get some rest. Is it tough for you to get some rest the night before game?
1: I've inherited it, I guess, from my dad. I don't rest. I sleep in little spurts. So, you know, I'll leave here, and I was working on a play sheet for tomorrow, me and Coach Wilkes, and we was watching our film from our walkthrough this morning from our drone. And he's sitting there making clips, sending the players, saying, hey, this and this, you can't be doing this and all that. And that's on air, on scout, T-shirt shorts at 5 o'clock this morning, making play sheet. I'll go back over there and finish that play sheet up and work my way home. And
0: how cool is it? Who would have thought we'd be talking about breaking down film with drones?
1: Hey, I'm going to tell you what, we invested in it this year, and Coach Wilkes' oldest son, Liam, comes to practice every day. He's an eighth grader and runs the drone, like, with perfection. And I'm going to tell you, when we come in, walk off the practice field, Liam looks at me and he goes, hey, film's on your iPad, download it in the huddle, because I haven't showed him. It's easier for me to do it and quicker. But you just get that iPad, you drop it in the huddle, and then, man, those guys can watch practice before they leave out of there.
0: That's amazing. It is amazing.
1: And with that, what's fun, man, we talk about assistant coaches. Me and you was talking about that earlier today. Coach Osborne has our practice tagged before he walks out the building. I mean, that's high-level college, NFL stuff.
0: We talk a lot about having this program modeled like a Division I program. This is another step. I mean, we talk about the nutrition, the practice schedule, what you all do, weightlifting, everything else, and how it's geared towards like a Division I football program.
1: Yep.
0: This is just another step, right?
1: That's just another step. We sat there and we talked about it, and I said, man, we got to find a way. Because we were having coaches would hold their iPad or a phone and film from behind, and I just said, man, you know what? Our fundraising was pretty good this year. We're going to buy a drone, and we bought a drone, and, man, it has made our life so much easier to have a dedicated kid like Coach Wilkes' son, Liam, to come and do that. And that just makes us better, and he's going to do it at games. So we'll have end zone view, regular view, and then Coach Osborne is dabbling into intercutting it and all that, and I think he's got it down so we can sit there and watch film. You'll see the huddle cam roof from the press box, and then you'll see the back view. And that's just, you know, progressing.
0: It's just amazing what your coaches do, too.
1: Oh.
0: I mean, the guys you're talking about have other full-time jobs.
1: Yes.
0: You know, and that is just amazing what they do for these kids.
1: And they were there this morning. We walked out on the field at 5 a.m. And then, you know, you had coaches. Coach Umberger was there. Me and him was there at 3:30 this morning. And he started fixing breakfast for the kids and getting ready. Doug was there. Coach Wilkes comes in. Coach Nico. Coach Ian. Ian was there, wasn't you, Ian?
2: Yeah.
1: Ian was there this morning. So it's a team effort, and they make – my job as a head coach so easy to let me to be able to do some other things to help our program.
0: The other thing about it, too, is the fact if you have any questions about your kid coming out and playing for Beckley, listen to our conversations and realize what these kids get with the coaches and the program. First class all the way. There should not be any question about your kid playing football for Whitfield.
3: Freddie, you said they're done eating. I just saw Dylan, Tripp, Sweeney, and that looks like Pico walking up to the line. So I hope they got a few more sandwiches back there.
0: They might need to close Chick-fil-A after those guys get
1: done. No, I love their hearts. Those guys, I tell you, good kids.
0: Yeah.
1: Good kids, man. Beckley kids. And, you know, they make it enjoyable every day to come to practice. You wouldn't think it at 5 a.m., but it was it's enjoyable out there to start your day off. And, you know, with football, and, you know, second day of school, getting to know your kids in your classroom. And then, like I said, they get to be normal people today. They got to go home.
0: Yeah.
1: And then if you're somebody, I think Gage Price, he's got that easy schedule where he's finished at 10:30 like Preston Clary. I wish I could be done at 10:30.
3: Got that.
0: You would have been done today by 10:30. You had to come and talk to me for 4 hours.
1: Yeah, Freddie, talking to you is not work. That's not work.
3: Is that
1: that's
3: quarterback
1: enjoyable.
3: The
0: tell
3: other
0: that
3: day,
0: to my wife.
3: Said, man, I'm drawing a blank, but he has one class, and it was driving range.
0: No, it's just it's a great – program and situation. The cool thing about it too, you can tell you enjoy it.
1: I enjoy it,
0: and that's good for me because I told you you can't quit till I quit, and I don't plan on quitting for a while.
1: Hey,
0: so.
1: I'm stubborn. I'm stubborn with things, and I'll

0: I stick it out, man, because I love it. I love it. My wife and I, she loves it, and my family loves it, and it means something to us. And you know, like I said, any kid, these kids sitting here with this gear on and it says Beckley on it, if they want to be a Beckley football player, we're going to make sure we make them the best Beckley football player, the best experience that they can have.
1: Well, that's part of it too, Coach. As you look around and you got all these guys in uniform, same shirt, same pants, tucked in, setting up straight. I mean,
0: there might be some negotiable things in our program, but I'm going to tell you what, we're all going to look like. That's never going to be a negotiable thing. And we're going to have our shirts tucked in. We're going to have tennis shoes on, and we're going to have everybody looking the same.
2: Yeah, this is one of those things about a great program. That's one of it. All right, we're going to take a break. We're going to let you go enjoy some dinner. Your wife just walked in, so go enjoy. I know you probably haven't seen her today, so go enjoy some time, and we'll get you back towards the end of this and wrap things up. But coming up next, we'll be joined by some of the players for the Flying Eagles. This is always a fun part of the show, as we get to talk to some of these guys, and look forward to that. It's coming up next. 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
2: Chick-fil-A Beckley Galleria. We're going to be here till 8 o'clock. We invite you to come on out, enjoy some Chick-fil-A food, and talk to the guys here from the Beckley Flying Eagles. Get ready to go on the road tomorrow night to take on the Washington Patriots. We're going to talk to some players now. First one up, number one on the roster, number one in your hearts, Javonte J-Dub Wines. How you doing, buddy?
12: I'm doing good. How you doing?
2: I'm doing well. I told Coach, you've changed a little bit. In a good way. You've gotten more serious.
12: A lot of people say that ever since freshman year. Yeah.
2: So I mean, yeah, growing up freshman year, man, you were cracking jokes and laughing all the time and coach yelling at you a lot while you were talking during the lines and stuff, but you've grown up.
12: Yes, something happened my sophomore summer going into junior year, and it just changed.
1: Still got those goofy TikTok dances out there, though.
12: Every day. I got one coming tomorrow.
2: Do you really? I saw the last one with who was the last one you were with? You was over at the school.
12: Ty Lee,
2: okay.
12: Yeah, Ty Lee.
2: Yeah, so how fun are those? I mean,
12: they're fun to do. I mean, after practice, there's something to do.
2: Do you watch and say, really, I just did that?
12: Nah.
2: You're proud of the dance moves?
12: I'm proud of the dances.
2: What's your favorite dance move with it?
12: So many.
2: Is there a name for it?
12: No name.
2: All right.
12: It's kind of just like do whatever.
2: Yeah, that's cool, man. So follow J-Dub on TikTok.
12: Mm-hmm.
2: You get the latest dance moves.
12: That's the username, J-Dub.
2: J-Dub.
12: J-Dub.
2: So check it out. I think I follow you.
12: You do.
2: Okay. I don't. I would never post a dancing video, just so you know.
1: Why not?
2: Get one. It would get viral.
12: I think it would. My last video got like 20,000 views.
2: Is that right?
12: It wasn't me dancing, though. It was just like a funny meme.
1: All right. If we went

0: What do we need to do to get Freddie on one of these TikTok dance videos? 9-1 playoff win. What do we need?
1: I don't know.
0: J-Dub, put it on the board.
1: Put this back, though. We go back. If you go back and listen to our podcast, when I had J-Dub at the studio with Coach Surratt, we had a thing going on of your goals and what could happen if you get these goals, right?
2: Mm-hmm.
1: Travis Hunter.
2: I get a signed Travis Hunter jersey. It was like 300 yards.
1: Now, did you say – but what did I tell you? Remember what I told you?
2: No.
1: I said if you get, you know, some of these numbers like 1,500 yards receiving or something like that, we'll try to get Travis Hunter up here to Beckley to meet you.
2: Oh.
1: Remember that?
2: I do remember that now.
1: Okay. All right.
2: Just clicking back.
1: So I'm just saying. You never know.
0: Well, here's what I've noticed, man. And I know a lot of people are saying more serious, all that. But you're still the same person, which is a good thing. What I've noticed is you go to practice – your reps are more crisp. Everything you're doing is more precise. It's more, I don't want to say a job, but it's more if I do this right here, I know how this is going to pay off. So talk a little bit about the strides you've made over the last year or so in flipping that switch when you get out on it, even the practice field, and being more crisp, with the, which translates, and I think – the sky's the limit. I don't even know if you know how much that is going to translate into this season yet. But talk about that a little bit.
2: Doug got on me one day before practice, and that kind of just flipped the switch, knowing that it's my senior year. I got less than 90 days. So just I need to lock in for real.
0: Maybe the best-kept secret in the state of West Virginia right now because you've got all the pieces, all the talent, and I'm excited for it. So
1: talk to me about your – planning now tonight once you leave here. I know because you got up early this morning for practice. What do you look like? What do you do tonight to get ready for tomorrow before you leave?
2: Go home, shower, watch TV, watch a little bit of film, and then just go to sleep.
1: Hydrate.
2: That too.
1: Hydrate.
2: I forgot about that.
1: Yeah. It's supposed to be 85 tomorrow. Hydrate.
2: At 7?
1: Well, I mean, by the time you put on the pads and everything, it'll still be warm. I mean, the panhandle's always warmer.
2: Dang, so, anyway, I didn't know that.
1: Hydrate, buddy.
0: Lower elevation.
2: Isn't that higher?
1: No.
0: That's further north, but you're down.
2: I don't know all that.
0: Harper's Ferry. Harper's Ferry. You didn't get Golden Horseshoe, did you? Did you?
2: I know Bluefield's low, so it probably is high, yeah.
1: See, that's the cool thing about J-Dub, man. You just have fun, man, right?
2: Yes, yeah. Sir.
1: All right, so what's your thoughts on this season real quick? What do you think?
2: Thoughts? I think – our defense needs to step up a little bit, for sure. We need to catch more balls in practice, I feel like.
1: You got your quarterback beside you saying yes.
2: Yeah, it's just we just all together need to lock in for it.
0: But that's part of what I was getting at just a minute ago. I don't think sophomore Javonte Wine says we need to lock in at practice and catch more balls, does he?
2: No, I was a scout team demon. I was just having fun out there.
1: All right, still like the snack cakes?
2: Snack cakes?
1: Like the Little Debbie cakes. I remember you talking about eating Little Debbie cakes.
2: I actually had a fudge round last night.
1: Okay. All right. So
2: it was a new flavor. I've never. It was like white and black instead of brown and black.
1: I have to try that out.
2: It was good.
1: Yeah, I'm a Little Debbie fan myself.
2: I love Little Debbie's.
1: All right. Sounds good. Hey, buddy. All right. Final thing. I ask you this all the time. Javonte, J-Dub, which way are we going?
2: Depends on the flow of the game. See, if I'm doing bad,
0: just don't say anything.
2: Javonte, but like if I'm doing good, J-Dub.
0: So we are J-Dub now. Okay.
1: All right, so go back to J-Dub. All right, we'll do that tomorrow.
3: J-Dub wins.
2: No.
1: I will make sure when we go up to the press box and we talk to the PA guys to say your name right.
2: Good, because even in basketball, I hope they don't pronounce it wrong.
1: Well, when we can tell them, we'll tell them and we'll say if you don't do it right, he's going to put a TikTok out about you.
2: Oh, yeah,
0: and
2: for
0: if we
2: sure.
0: make the semifinals, Freddie's in it.
2: Yeah.
1: I'm not doing any dancing.
2: Yes, you are.
1: I'm just saying. All right, buddy. Best of luck, man. I'm looking forward to watching you play. Let's enjoy this senior season, and let's get started tomorrow night with a win.
2: Yes, sir. Thank you.
1: J-Dub joining us here this evening, 6'1", 190-pound senior wide receiver, defensive player, and one of those senior leaders. We come back. We're going to take another break because I'm behind on a break, so we got to take one. When we come back, we'll be joined by the quarterback for the Flying Eagles, Mr. Gage Price. We'll do that coming up next here on the Big Dog, 99.5 WJLS.
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8: Back here at Chick-fil-A Beckley Galleria. We're here till 8 o'clock tonight. Invite you to come on out, as a lot of people are out here. The players are out here enjoying some food from Chick-fil-A. We invite you to come on out as well. Beckley Football Preview Show. Talking to some of the players for the Flying Eagles. Next up is the quarterback for the Beckley Flying Eagles, Gage Price. 6 foot, 208-pound senior. I was looking, because I had last year's roster, and you over 20 pounds, right?
9: Well, since last year, it's about 10.
8: The stats last year is a little bit
9: lower. I was about 195 last year.
10: That's the difference between hitting doubles in Legion ball and leading the league in homers.
9: Yeah.
8: We'll talk about baseball here in just a little bit, but I want to start with you on the football field, because we're going tomorrow night to a place where you got your first start.
9: Yep.
8: As a Beckley quarterback. Can you go back and think about that game? What were your thoughts going through that first game being a starter for Beckley as a sophomore?
9: It was tough at first. I mean, obviously it wasn't the best game.
8: We won.
9: I mean, yeah, that's always a plus, but like overall, like personally, like I just didn't perform, and that just not a good feeling.
8: So are you looking forward to going back to play on that field again tomorrow night?
9: Yeah, just hope for, or not hoping. I know it's gonna be a different outcome. Just gotta do what we gotta do.
8: I know you and I talked about this on the podcast, but I want to get it again. What do you feel is your biggest change from when you saw yourself play as a sophomore to what you see now? What's the biggest change?
9: I feel like I've developed myself more, like reading defenses, like knowing like what's gonna be up in like holes in defenses. Really just decision-making, I feel like, but yeah.
10: So you look at that game 2 years ago, and I've said that you don't need critics because you can be your biggest one sometimes. But you look at that team, and that team was surrounded by – you were surrounded that night by a bunch of guys that had played a lot of football together that carried you through. What'd you learn from that team to now being in that position, being a senior with not just seniors but also juniors that you've played a lot of football with in your life? But you're going to need some of those younger guys coming in that haven't necessarily been part of your core group too. Does that help you help lead those younger guys into what they're going to see?
9: Yeah, I mean, when I'm comfortable with my guys, I mean, it's a lot easier to go out there and play my game because I know they're going to do their job. And like you said, we got some new kids coming up. I think they'll do just fine stepping in. And yeah.
8: taking over that leadership role. And anybody that knows you knows you're not a vocal guy, right? But you're still one of these leaders. Talk to me about being able to be one of those leaders to these younger guys you've got coming up and showing them what they need to do to be successful on the field.
9: Yeah, I'm not too vocal. I try to just set an example, do like what I feel like we need to do, and just hopefully lead by example.
8: Yeah. All right, so let's talk about this season. What's your thought process going through getting ready for not only tomorrow night but this season? What do you want to see from yourself? We know what you want to see from the team, host a playoff game, win a state championship. We know that. What about you personally? What do you want to see?
9: Me and Jacob got a little thing. Well, I need 18. That, and then I got a thing with Surratt for 1,500. I mean, that'd be cool to hit, but, I mean, as long as we win, it ain't going to matter.
10: Man, on top of the stats, okay, and you and I have talked about this offline too, but just one of the most loyal, my guys kind of guys I've ever been around. Talk about the legacy you want to leave here too, because I know that's important to you.
9: Yeah, I just want to build off of Aiden's, honestly. He left a big impact on my life. Well, honestly, the reason I wear two, just not wearing 20, just a part of it. And just want to play for him.
8: Another guy you play for, we talked about this, Rowdy.
9: Yeah.
8: And Rowdy's mom stopped by and gave me a gift today, which I appreciate. But yeah. That young man means a lot to you too, doesn't he?
9: Yes, sir. And his father. His dad does a lot of great things for me. Like just recently, I didn't even know about it. He was just giving me stuff like to wear. Just real great people.
10: Yeah. That just shows you a lot about this guy, man. I mean, I'm out there at the baseball field this year, and he's not going to say it, so I'll say it for him. But they struggled. They won two or three games. Gage was in the heart of the order, getting left on base a lot. And you look out there, and he's leading those guys, trying to build up the younger guys, and he's got Rowdy in his right arm. I mean, and that's the kind of guy he
8: is. First time I met Rowdy was at the American Legion tournament. Of course, you weren't there because – you're away from the state, or it was a state tournament. But anyway, I met Rowdy for the first time. He nice to meet you and everything else. He said, I need to go to the dugout because that's when Beckley just lost that first game.
9: Yeah.
8: I need to go to the dugout with my guys. I mean, he's just a great kid. It's you can tell that close relationship.
9: Very, very social. I mean, he'll make friends with anybody. It don't matter who you are.
8: Yeah. All right. I'm not the only one who said this. Coach Rada said this as well. Best catcher in the state of West Virginia when you flip it over to baseball. What's your thoughts now as you look at that senior year coming up for you in baseball? Are you excited about the opportunity? I know you and I talked about you want to go to Coastal Carolina. Is that still one of the plans for you when you look at the baseball, if you go that way? Or do you take a look and see what happens to you in the football season?
9: I mean, yeah, I'm open to anything, really. I mean, if I get something for football, I'm going to consider it, obviously. But right now, baseball kind of overtaken just because, I mean, I have more offers than that. Yeah, so – I don't know. I guess we'll just see what happens.
8: Coastal still there for you?
9: Not really. They got a whole new coaching staff.
8: Okay. All right. That affects it.
9: Yeah.
8: All right. All right, buddy. I know you're looking forward to tomorrow night. What's your plans for tonight when you head home and get ready for tomorrow? Do you have a problem getting rest before a game?
9: Nah.
8: I had a feeling that would be the answer.
10: He'll be sleeping on the bus on the way up.
9: Yeah.
8: Okay.
9: Yeah, I'll be cool.
8: He said, wake me up when we get to Cracker Barrel, then I'll go back to sleep till you get to Washington, right?
9: Yeah, all right. Absolutely.
8: Sounds good. Buddy, I appreciate you. Wish you the best of luck, and we'll see you tomorrow night.
9: Okay? That's right. Thank you.
8: All right, that is Gage Price joining us once again, the quarterback for the Flying Eagles. Need to take another break. When we come back, we'll be joined by one of the few seniors on the offensive line. Matter of fact, maybe the only senior on the offensive line. Tripp Stifler. We'll talk to him coming up next here on the Big Dog, 99.5 WJLS.
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3: Back here at Chick-fil-A Beckley Galleria. We're going to be here until 8 o'clock, getting into our second hour of the Beckley Football Preview Show, joined by some players. Joining us now is one of the seniors on the – actually, the only senior on the offensive line for Beckley, 6'2", 230-pound senior, Tripp Stifler, joining us. How are you?
4: Good. How are you?
3: I'm doing well. I got to pick on you – not really pick on you, mainly pick on your dad a little bit. Of course, your dad and I went to school together. And if people don't know, he's also known as the West Virginia Pickle Guy.
4: Yes, he is.
3: And also goes fishing a lot. So yeah. I know you probably help out some, because he's told me a couple of times that you missed a couple of workouts, but you called coach and said, don't worry, he's been working. What do you like doing, man? You like helping your dad with the pickles or the fishing?
4: Well, I've definitely done more of the Pickle Guy stuff than what I have with the fishing. He takes care of all the fish and stuff.
3: That's
4: and
3: not surprising.
4: And then me and him take care of all the pickles and all that stuff.
3: Yeah. Of course, he just got done with the state fair with the pickles. I mean, yep. That was I walked by his booth there. It was packed the way it is. So, yeah, just give a shout-out to Troy and what he's doing with those two businesses. All right, let's talk football, buddy. Senior year, getting to start. Give me your thoughts coming into this year.
4: Man, I'm really stoked about it. And I just – can't wait.
3: What are you looking forward to the most tomorrow night? Is it that first time running out on the field, those Friday night lights, and knowing that it's not a scrimmage, it's not a practice, it's that first game?
4: Yeah, knowing it's the first game, but also knowing it's like the last first one, and then that realization just hit me today, and I'm like, okay, this is it. But
3: of course, we've heard it said so many times. It goes by really fast.
4: It really does. I can remember freshman year walking into Woodrow, and now I'm one of the seniors.
3: Will you try to take it all in?
4: Yeah.
3: You know, being that last first game and just each week taking a look at it as far as trying to enjoy a little bit of it before it gets down to business?
4: Yeah.
5: Man, I love a gamer. And you go back to last year, you look out on the field, and we're sitting up, who's 48? Like, where'd 48 come from? It's not, we don't have a roster number 48. And you'd worked yourself onto the field.
4: Yeah.
5: Okay? So, respect that, love that attitude. You know that attitude's there. Now you look at you this year, and you can tell you've put in the work to be actually not just keyed in as a utility-type guy that's going to do anything to get on the field, but as somebody that's penciled in, as somebody we have to have up front to be successful. Talk about what you've done. Like, so you can just look at you and tell what you've done, but talk about what you've done over this past offseason to get yourself ready to step into a pretty big hole that Jamarcus left behind.
4: So after wrestling season, I was about 210, and I was like, I have to get up because I'm not big enough to go and handle with them big guys in the offensive line and defensive line. So I was like, I got to put on weight, and that's exactly what I did. I've put on about 35 pounds in the past few months. So,
5: and it's setting in the right places. Mm-hmm. It's strength.
4: Yeah,
5: I mean, it's muscle. You're going to be able to push some people around that probably would have pushed you around in a year past. And part of that's becoming a senior, but a lot of that's getting in there and getting after it. And excited to see

0: And it's just, he makes it so much easier to understand.
1: And, of course, I saw at the weight room Tuesday when you all were working out, he was still working with you even in the weight room.
0: Yeah.
1: Footwork. That seems like a huge thing. It has to be on the line, right?
0: Yeah.
1: Yeah. All right, so what are you looking at tomorrow now? What do you want as you get to the game? I mean, are you going to have trouble resting tonight, getting ready for tomorrow?
0: I'll probably be tossing and turning a little bit, but other than that, I just got to get my mind right and just get my body fueled up and hydrated and ready to go.
1: All right, I got to ask you, would you rather have this trip later in the year when you get out of school with more work?
0: No.
1: Or the fact that it's the third?
0: I'd rather go now, get it out of the way, and go ahead and go up there.
1: All right, so I talked to J-Dub a little bit about hydrating.
0: Mm-hmm.
1: And one good thing with your dad being the pickle guy, you've got a lot of hydration with the pickle juice,
0: mm-hmm.
1: right? So, I mean,
0: yep.
1: are you doing that?
0: Sometimes, but not all the time. I will.
1: Tonight, probably some pickle juice?
0: Yes.
1: All right. Take it with you tomorrow?
0: Yep.
1: All right. Sounds good. Buddy, I wish you the best of luck. Cannot wait to watch you on the field this season.
0: Thank
1: and
0: you.
1: Seeing what you can put together and enjoy this year. I know when I see you out there, I know that you're taking some of this senior stuff in and enjoying this. So.
2: 10 to 14 left, man.
0: Yep.
2: That's it. No more than that.
1: It's amazing.
0: It'll be 14.
1: 14. I like that. I like that. All right, buddy. Appreciate you.
0: All right. Thank you.
1: That's Tripp Stilfleur. Once again, 6'2", 230-pound offensive lineman joining us here on the show. All right. We're going to take another break when we come back. We've got some more players that will join us. And then a little bit later on this hour, Coach Street Surratt will come back as we wrap it up, as we get you ready for Beckley football tomorrow night. On the air at 6:30, kickoff at 7 from Washington High School. And, of course, after the game, it is high school game night, 25th season for high school game night. All the scores from across the state, you will hear them tomorrow night. We come back, we continue with our Beckley football preview show here on the Big Dog, 99.5 WJLS.
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1: Chick-fil-A Beckley Galleria, Fred Pershing of the second, Jacob Morris with you, and we are joined now by another senior leader for this team. Elijah Pittman joins us, 5'8", 155-pound senior. Elijah, before we get into the season and everything else, I was at practice on Tuesday while you all were lifting weights. And in case people don't know, Elijah can't play tomorrow night because he's got a cast on his right arm. That did not stop you from lifting weights.
9: No, sir.
1: Yesterday or Tuesday. Talk about frustrating, number one, I know, to have that cast on your arm right now, not being able to play tomorrow night, but still going through and lifting the weights and getting stronger. You were pulling yourself off with one arm back on Tuesday. Just talk about that.
9: Number one thing, coach said, he was like, your arm might be hurt, but you still got to keep your body in shape.

0: That's been a big part. It definitely hurts not being able to be out there with the guys tomorrow, but I know they'll get the job done, and I just got to do my part on the sideline, help and do what I can. Yes, sir.
1: And, of course, the good thing about it is you're not done for the season. You'll be back maybe next week, maybe Parkersburg South, depending on how everything goes. But the fact that you continue to work out, lift the weights, when you get that cast off, it's not one of those things you get the cast off and you have to wait another 2 to 3 weeks before you're ready to play.
0: Yes.
1: You get the cast off, you're ready to go.
0: Yes, sir.
1: And that's got to be a big thing for you, knowing that you're ready to go when you are cleared to play, you can be out there.
0: Yes, sir.
1: Yeah. What are you looking at for this senior year for you?
0: Dude, definitely for us to host a home playoff game, win one, and definitely put the shock, put the state on notice.
1: Of course, with Elijah, we talked about this a little bit last year, Jacob. He was somebody that came into the game, and you talk about sparking the ball club. That was this young man.
2: Absolutely. And, you know, you look at the way you're able to come into games and provide that little bit of a spark, and I think you saw that over this offseason and have really done, and that's why I hate the cast being on there as much as you do, because you can tell you've really devoted the same thing type of thing we said with Javonte Wines a little bit earlier. You've devoted yourself 100% over these past 9 or 10 months. And talk about that thought process of being knowing that you got to get in there and get after it so you can get in, provide that spark that you provide with the attitude year-round.
0: Yeah, I definitely think that I have a big impact, but I think it's more of a team effort. So just looking forward and trying to rehab as much as I can to get back out there.
1: And talk about teammate. You played baseball this past year as well.
0: Yes, sir.
1: I mean, you played multiple sports, right? So, I mean, talk about being that team leader this year for this team, and as well as you move on to the other sports that you play.
0: Oh, well, definitely. We're going to have to rely on a lot of young guys this year. So just getting them reps in practice, getting them as ready as we can because, you know, we never know when we're going to need them. So just trying to be a leader to them and show them the right way and how to do things, I think could really help us this year.
2: Had you played much baseball before last year?
0: I'd played Little League.
2: So here's my point, and that you know, the second you say you provide a spark, my man goes straight back into the team aspect of it. Elijah goes out there, wasn't a nightly starter, but you were out there as a weapon. If a catcher or pitcher got on first, you were on second. So that's kind of, you know, the kind of guy that Elijah Pittman is somebody that's going to come out and do, I think, everything possible
1: to get a W. What made you think about coming out and playing baseball after not playing for a while? What made you?
0: It was mostly Gage Price.
2: he wanted the pinch runner, so that's what it was.
0: He had kept asking me to play, and I kept on telling him, like, I don't know. So basically it was tryout day, and I'm sleeping on the couch, and I hear a honk outside of my house, and it's Gage, and he's like, "We're going to try out." So I just go.
2: That's exactly what it was.
0: Yeah.
2: So people that don't know, people that follow Major League Baseball and college baseball in high school, you get a courtesy runner for the pitcher and catcher. So that was that's where Elijah came in as a secret weapon.
1: But it's part of that leader and part of that teammate. What as a senior leader, and we'll talk about it a little bit with Coach here in a little while. We got some young guys that are going to be in the position tomorrow night starting for the first time as a freshman. What do you tell these young guys to get ready for what they're going to go through because they haven't seen the Friday night lights at a 4A level before? What do you try to tell them to prep them for tomorrow night?
0: Just play your game. Block out the side noise. Just nothing matters except for what's in front of us. Our goal tomorrow is to win the game, so just do whatever you can to win. It doesn't matter what nobody else that's not on the if you're not the 11 guys on the field, it doesn't matter what anybody else has to say, just like what the coaching staff or the 11 guys have to say.
1: I've got a feeling, and I'll try to remember this because we're recording this, and maybe if it happens, I can play it back. I have a feeling when you get that cast off, whether it's next week or the following week, we might be saying Pittman for a touchdown rather quickly. Because when you're in there and you get the ball, man, you get through that hole quick.
0: Yes, sir.
1: And gone. I mean, use that speed and go. So I have a feeling whether it could be special teams, it could be running the ball, whatever it is. I have a feeling at some point we're going to say rather quickly, Pittman scores.
2: Yeah, I was shocked by the top end speed in that first scrimmage. Have you gotten faster?
0: Yes, sir. I definitely think I have. Having Wilkes and Morris around definitely have helped us out a lot.
1: What'd you run now?
0: I haven't timed my 40. Last time I ran it, it was a 4.7.
1: Okay, you're probably quicker than that.
0: Yes, sir.
1: Yeah. All right, buddy, what's your plans for tonight heading home? What do you look to do tonight to get ready? I know you're not playing tomorrow, but still.
0: I definitely still go over, watch a little bit of film, because, you know, I can still help from the sideline. So definitely that, and just make sure all the guys get home safe. Make sure that everything's good for tomorrow, because I'm still going to be still going to be part of the team on the sideline tomorrow.
1: Be that senior leader.
0: Yes, sir.
1: Be that senior leader, and I cannot wait to get that cast off. So we'll see you out there.
0: Yes, sir. Appreciate you.
1: Hopefully next week, but if not,
0: sir.
1: Parkersburg staff for that home opener. Beach.
0: Yes, sir.
1: Yeah, so, all right, buddy. Appreciate you talking to us, man. Best of luck this season.
0: Yes, sir.
1: And let's go get some wins, man.
0: Yes, sir.
1: All right. That's Elijah Pittman joining us once again. 5'8", 155-pound senior. Won't be in the lineup tomorrow night, but will be in the lineup throughout the year. He's got to get that stupid cast off. Is it irritating?
0: Yeah, it itches a lot.
1: Yeah, so we got to get that. We could take it off now if you want.
0: Dude, I mean, I wish.
1: All right, well, you know, I wouldn't trust us to do that, but, you know, we could do that. All right, buddy, appreciate you, okay?
0: Yes, sir.
1: We're going to take another break. We come back. We continue with our Beckley football preview show here on the Big Dog, 99.5 WJLS.
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1: Is he the only senior that's not here? Because you don't have that many more seniors. Welcome back to Chick-fil-A. The Beckley Galleria. We are here with our Beckley football preview show, talking to, and what we do here during this show is we talk to the seniors, and that's what we're doing here. We talk to most of the seniors. Vince Unberger is not here tonight because the soccer team is playing, so he's one of the seniors that are not here. But outside of that, we pretty much talk to every senior, and we're going to close it out by talking to another senior. Zamir Jones joins us. How are you, buddy?
8: I'm doing good. How about you?
1: I'm doing well. We were talking a little bit before we came on the air and said, final one. Hard to believe.
8: Last one.
1: Do you still remember coming out as a freshman?
8: I do. It seems like it was just yesterday.
1: All right. So talk to me a little bit now from when you were a freshman to now. What's your thoughts now as you come into this season?
8: This is crazy. This is crazy. It really don't seem like I'm a senior. It's just freshman year, I had to develop a lot since then. I was like 90 pounds soaking wet. 90 pounds soaking
1: wet. I'm looking now. You were 90 then. You are now 140.
8: 140. About there.
1: So, I mean, yeah. I mean,
2: you almost doubled.
8: Mm-hmm. Yeah, I was a little fragile.
1: Talk about that weight program and being able to go through that and put on the weight you've talked about putting on.

0: Yeah, the weight room really helped me a lot. Like, I stayed in the weight room. I grind in the weight room. I grind behind the lights. I had to eat. You know, I had to eat.
1: Was that one of the biggest things?
0: Yeah.
1: Trying to be making nutrition a big part of what you do.
0: Yeah, putting the right stuff in your body.
1: Yeah, yeah.
0: And I feel we got good coaches here. They tell you, and like Coach Morris, he's good with the diet stuff and with the stuff to put in your body. We got good coaches. And
1: talk to me about being a part of this program.
0: It's a good program. You just gotta stay dedicated. The weight room really gets you right. I mean, the freshman, like, you gotta stay in the weight room. Like, if you stay all 4 years, it gets you right. It really does.
1: Have you talked, as being one of these senior leaders, have you talked to these young guys about stuff like that? What have you told them?
0: If you just stick with it, even if you think, because a lot of freshmen, they just think
1: that's easy, taking that step from middle school up to
0: high school. Yeah, right? They think it's just easy.
1: Yeah.
0: But you really got to stick all 4 years and just stay in the weight room, wait for your turn.
1: Yeah.
0: You got to develop. Yeah, develop. That's the word I'm looking for. You got to develop, get in that weight room. And
2: buddy, I'm going to risk embarrassing myself here because I wasn't up there. But I think you had a pretty big moment early on in that first scrimmage, or that last scrimmage at Parkersburg, didn't you?
0: Yeah, I did. And y'all see more. I feel like I've been underrated, you know?
2: I think so, too. And I think, man, I saw that clip, and, man, you hauled that in, and you took off past some people. So
0: yeah, I feel like this is my time to shine.
1: When something like that happens in a scrimmage, talk about the confidence it gives you to go through the rest of that scrimmage and now looking to this first game. How much more confidence that gives you?
0: It gives me a lot of confidence. I've been knew I could do this. I've just been waiting on my turn, you know. That definitely gave me a lot of confidence what I can do of the year,
1: yeah,
0: for the rest of the year. And that's just nothing compared to what I can do.
1: Yeah.
2: We'll finish it next time, right?
0: Yeah, I'll finish it. That was a lucky shoestring tackle.
2: Got down to about the four. Yeah. I mean, that's about a 50-yard catch. So.
0: Yeah.
1: Talk about having a quarterback like Gage Price throwing the ball to you. I mean, you see that like 90-mile-per-hour fastball coming at you? Talk about having a quarterback who's been in that position for 3 years now, seeing what you all see out there, and having the confidence knowing that he will get the ball to you.
0: Yeah, Gage, yeah, he's a three-year starter. I feel like he had a lot of development too and experience. Practicing with him, just making sure he know where to put the ball. Because when I was a freshman, I used to be small. He used to, like, overthrow me a lot. It couldn't really help it. I was so small. So we had to just practice, and practice to make perfect. So and what we practice, it just worked in the game. I tell them all the time, I'd be like, I'm great at creating space. Like, I'm wonderful at creating space. All I got to do is just get it out there to me, and I can do something with it.
1: Is it one of those things when you run a route and you look back and you see Gage being flushed out of the pocket or being pressured, do you just look for a spot and try to get to that spot that's open? Is that when you talked about separation? You just try to get to a spot that maybe he can get the ball to?
0: Yeah, just do what we practice. You know, he's not going to have that much time in the backfield. You can't just, you know, give him as much time to throw the ball as possible. Try not to keep him back there for too long, so don't stay on your route for too long. But
2: what's your favorite route to run?
0: Favorite route?
1: Go?
0: I'd probably say like a sluggo.
1: Okay.
0: Like a sluggo, like a slant to a go.
2: Go.
0: I like those double moves.
2: Something's going deep.
0: Yeah, I'm good with the double moves.
1: All right, sounds good. All right, so I've asked everybody this. I'm going to ask you this as well.
0: All right.
1: Your plans for tonight when you go home to get ready for tomorrow. What does that look like for you?
0: Probably go home, watch some film, watch some more film. Just make sure I got everything down packed, so I won't come in looking you know, not knowing what to do.
2: Do you notice that every one of these guys, and I know Coach is sitting right here, but he's, I don't think that's why they've all said it. Every one of them has said, go home and watch film.
1: Yeah, no, I like it.
2: It's been the first thing.
1: And I've been saying to everybody, make sure you hydrate.
0: Yeah, gotta make sure you hydrate.
1: I don't want to see any leg cramps tomorrow night.
0: Yeah,
1: we gotta go, you know?
0: Yeah.
1: You know? All right, buddy. Man, I appreciate you talking to us.
0: And, I appreciate you.
1: It's going to be fun watching you on the field. And I cannot wait till you break away from somebody and score that touchdown. And we will make sure that you don't get tackled on the two-yard line. Is that when he got you? Is that the two? Is that what it was?
0: It was on the one.
2: It was about the one. Yeah.
1: Oh, man.
2: That guy that Pika thought was coming after him last year came after.
0: I should have kept going in the angle. I don't know why I went straight.
1: That's all right. You'll get it next time.
0: First time jitters.
1: There you go, buddy. I appreciate you. Have a good year, okay?
0: You too.
1: All right, I appreciate it. Once again, that is Amir Jones joining us. 5'9", 140-pound senior. And that's mine. He was going to take my drink, man. But at the weight room for that young man. I mean, comes in as a freshman at 90 pounds.
2: I know it sounded funny, but he really did almost double.
1: Yeah, 140 now.
2: 140. I mean, that's big, man. And it's hard to play football at any level at 90 pounds, especially at a 4A level. And it's good seeing guys like Zamir take a weight, because it's easy to tell a Ben Fitzwater that he needs to take the weight room seriously. But I think it's a little harder to tell those receivers they got to get bigger. And it's good to see a guy like that put on that much
1: weight. The one thing that I like, too, with Zamir, is you and I were talking today during the podcast about some of these young kids. You have some kids 125 pounds as a freshman. Yep. They need to take a look at Zamir and see what he does.
3: Oh, yeah.
1: And get in that weight room, and they could, you know, get on the field.
3: Yep. Yep. Zamir's, he's come around, you know. And like you said, you know, we always talk about it, you know, genetics is tough. It's tough, you know. You talk about young guys. His younger brother is on our team, and man, he comes up. He don't care to hit, and he's smaller than Zamir. So you know, you like that when those kids have that fight about them, and you know, just got to learn. And the biggest thing I see with kids nowadays, man, is like coaching them hard. They take it as you downgrading them, but it's really you're coaching them hard because you see stuff in them that you want to come out. You see a different person.
1: How tough is that for these kids to understand that? Because I've heard that for years. If you have a coach that's getting on you, it's because they see something in you. When you need to be worried is when the coach doesn't say anything.
3: It's exactly right. And, I'm a perfect example of that, man. I coach hard. And if you average person just sees the way that I coach, man, that guy's just miserable. I mean, I coach Jake. Jake probably thought I was miserable, but I seen something in Jake and those guys. And, you know, I never want any of these players that I've ever coached, whether it's an assistant, head coach, football, wrestling, anything, to ever be sitting around at their 10-year reunion at first one after high school. But, man, he never pushed us. He never pushed us. I mean, we could have been so much better. So we take like you're a rag, and we're going to wring everything we can out of you and make you what we see in you.
2: And I'll throw something in that, too. I mean, Coach, we've been around each other for over 20 years now. And in the 10th grade, I thought you hated me. And I realized in the 11th grade you needed me. Uh-huh. And that's something I see still today with you with these guys is the guys you see potential in, but the guys that you know you're going to need, whether it be in 4 weeks or next year, those are the guys that you guys stay on, man. And nine times out of ten, especially with this group here, you look over and you see a Gavin Milam,
3: yep,
2: who you needed last year to this year. And he's come to the table, stood up, and he's ready to go now.
3: Yep. And that's the thing, man, is it's like pushing kids tough. You know, you used to hear people say, I think I said it earlier, maybe I said it with you, Freddie, at the podcast or on the pregame. If they don't bite as a puppy, they won't bite when they're older or a dog. And I think that's a bunch of crap. I think, man, you can make kids tougher. They buy into it. And I'm going to tell you, man, like a perfect example was Clinton Van Horn with me. When Clinton Van Horn was in the ninth grade, he was not very physically tough. And me and him built a special relationship in football and wrestling, and we wrestled each other every day and beat on each other every day. And man, when he was a junior senior, he was as tough nails as there was, went on to Marshall. So it can be done. You just got to, it's got to be a steady dose of being physically tough on them, but then building them back up, you know, and saying, hey, man, this is what it's about. This is why we're doing this. Just like we explain everything we do in our weight room, the competition stuff, the heavy lifting, the things that Coach Wilkes does, man, they think we like to run, to be running, but no, there'll be a point in time tomorrow night that they'll think about those 110s and those 53s that we've done all summer, all off season long, and it'll kick in. Like there'll be a point tomorrow night when you guys will see it. When we go no huddle, you'll say, man, here you go, coach is kicking in some 110s.
2: That's something I noticed in the first scrimmage is you can look at a scoreboard in the scrimmage and take from it whatever you want. You know, I know the second scrimmage, we're not even going to get into that offensively, you know, the formations and things that you're going to see tomorrow night versus that. But that first scrimmage, well, you're in three sets. So at the end of that third set, we were sitting in the press box, and I noticed some of their guys were sucking air a little bit, and our guys were not. You know, I think our guys were ready to go a whole nother couple rounds.
3: I think, you know, the way we play and the style we play, it's very physical. You know, it's kind of like Bridgeport, Cabell, Midland back in the day, physical. And then you come to the third and fourth quarter, and those guys that aren't been battle-tested, been in the fire, man, they give in when it comes to playing us, and it's you'll see it. Like you said, you've seen it on the third set. And our guys, that's when they're just getting going. You know, and it's all about putting wins on the scoreboard.
2: Freddie, people listen to this, and the guys, the players here tonight probably think Coach was joking about wrestling with Clint, but I'll attest, back in the day, man, that was like the final boss in the wrestling room. You had to wrestle Coach Surratt. And, I mean, there were me, Micah Carter, and Richard Stowers, all three tried to take him on once. One time and about lost.
3: But it's fun, man.
2: You still wrestle the guys?
3: Once in a blue moon on the turf, you know, like I think maybe the last guy that said something we wrestled around was Matt Moore. And they were amazed at how quick I grabbed Matt. And Matt, my buddy, he was just like, Coach, don't you ever grab me like that again.
2: It's like a final boss in a video game, man.
3: No, it's all fun. But, man, like, these are good kids, man. You got to talk to them. People got to hear those seniors, man, and that's guys that have been with us for 4 years. And the majority of them, like you talk about, Gage Price, known him since he's a little kid. Tripp Stifler, I've known, God, with his older brother and wrestling and everything. Tripp, at a wrestling match one time, we were there. Tristan was wrestling, and the clock goes off. And I was looking around, why'd this clock go off? And I walk over, and there's a little Tripp. I bet you he wasn't 5, 6 years old. Had unplugged the clock to plug his iPad up to play in a game. So, you know, man, stuff like that.
1: Yeah, I didn't. We'll bug him about that next time.
2: Stuff like that just means more, man, I think, anyway. I think that's the beauty of high school football and sports is getting guys like that have been around the program and just want to be out here.
3: It's like those little kids in our youth league when we're practicing and they're practicing, man. I was telling Freddie, it's kind of like they look up to our guys like college and NFL players, and they run by and they'll look at them. Our guys, man, they'll help them out and stuff. So that means more to them. I mean, you're getting to practice on the same field that the high school team practices. In the fall, the lights come on. You're on the turf field. Man, how fun is that to be a little kid in Beckley playing football?
1: It gets you ready.
3: Yep.
1: Get you ready for them Friday night lights. And the cool thing about what you said as well, when they're on the field at the same time, you know some of those kids because the attention span's not – there all the time.
3: That's it.
1: You know they're taking a look down the other side of the field and watching the high school guys.
3: Yes.
1: And picking out. I mean, I know we've talked to a number of players that they, when they played, they wanted the number of somebody at Beckley. They wanted that number. They didn't care about pro numbers or anything else. They wanted a number for a kid that played at Beckley.
3: That's it.
1: And that's what these guys, these young kids looking, seeing these younger, older guys out on the field. They want to play like them. They want to be a part of that. Hey,
3: and guys that wear those numbers, I can tell you, like the coaching staff we got, they tell them, hey, don't embarrass our numbers. Don't embarrass the number you're wearing because I wore that.
1: Yep.
3: And, you know, it's a good thing. And, man, like I said, you got to talk to those kids. They're good kids. We got good kids in Beckley. And, you know, the average people out there, all they want to do is have drama and stir up things and talk about – Woodrow's a bad school. Man, Woodrow's not a bad school. Woodrow's a great school. We've got great kids. We've had a great 2 days, you know, transition and administration, you know, building up that school spirit, continuing with the last three principals we've had with doing things, and it's just it's a special place.
2: Hey, I mean, Coach, you know, you look at the program that you've got here, and you talk about the kids and being good kids, and people do see that. I mean, we had that golf tournament this year, and we got them involved, and one of the biggest goals that we had was to get those guys involved so people saw them. The feedback, I mean, there were a few things that had really good feedback, but one of the biggest positive feedback from that tournament was the guys being there, being polite, yeah, picking up bags, helping people around, saying, yes, sir, but walk over here, and that matters, man. That stands out.
3: I've always been a firm believer to make these guys – be involved in the fundraising, and they see kids out, and people see them dressed all the same, working hard. It's just not going around saying, hey, can you donate some money for us, or sending a letter out. They see these kids that they're vested into the program, and they're making things happen for them, and it's just not a charity organization. It's, man, they're earning everything they get.
1: Here's something, what you're talking about. I was watching while you were talking. You had a young man for Beckley. There was some trash on these tables, chairs not where they were. Comes over, gets the trash, throws it away, moves the chairs back to where they were. That's what you're talking about with these kids and what they do. Nobody told him to do that. He saw that and just did it.
3: Just like in the mornings in our cafeteria, you got your freshmen and seniors in our cafeteria. And, you know, we try to tell kids, hey, throw your trash. But if a piece of trash is left, I watch me and Miss Calfee as football players go by and pick up the trash and put it in a trash can, and they do it at the stadium. Good, I mean, just take pride in what they've got.
1: Yeah. All right, we're going to take a break. When we come back, I want to, and I'll give some coach some time to think about this. I want to talk about some of the guys we're going to see on the field that we haven't talked about. Some new guys, because there are going to be some new guys that we're going to talk about. So we'll do that when we come back. 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
2: You're at Chick-fil-A, final 15 minutes of the show, our Beckley Football Preview Show, joined by Coach Street Surratt, Jacob Morris, Fred Pershing of the second with you. Coach, I said before the break, I wanted to get some names out there that maybe people don't know about now, but will know about starting tomorrow night. I know we have got a lot of juniors on this year's team, not a lot of seniors, but you've got a lot of young guys that I know you're going to be pressing the action tomorrow night.
3: I'm going to tell you what, it starts up front with those juniors. You know, you got four of them starting on that offensive line. They got three of them got a lot of reps. Tripp had a lot of reps last year as a junior at tight end. We just moved him into guard. But, you know, some young ninth graders that you're going to hear. I mean, Zayden Johnson Hill is going to be a name you hear. Nemo Plummer, got an outside backer coming in there doing well. You know, Corey Law. Corey Law has the frame that we talk about that can be big-time D1 athlete. You know, Cam Davis, running back, just tough. I think those are guys, Cam Davis and Zayden Johnson Hill, you might see them carry the ball tomorrow night behind that line just to see how they react, because I think they've got it in them to excel at the 4A level.
2: We talked a little bit about this today at the podcast with Gage Burdett. He's going to be the running back that you're going to rely on a lot, but Gage is also somebody that you rely on a lot on defense. With the defense being younger this year, these younger guys that you might put in that defense or that offensive backfield, maybe to give Gage a little bit of break, because you're going to need him on defense a lot.
3: Yep, and in that backfield, you're going to see JW, you're going to see Pittman. You know, when we line up in our wing T stuff, Pittman, he lines up a fullback for us and does a great job. Loves it. You got Maddox Morris, Matt's son. He can play wide receiver. He plays safety. He can play running back. He can do it all. You know, we talk about Zamir. Zamir line up a running back and run some things. The key to running back is being durable. I tell them that all the time. You got to be durable. And we're not going to be sideline magnets. We're going to get up in there and we're going to run that thing. And, you know, I think there's good stuff. Johnson Hill, you're liable to see him at corner tomorrow night. And you got Nemo Plummer, that outside backer, bandit backer for us. Good kid. Probably end up being our JV quarterback. And our JV line, man, we got some guys on there. You got Big Ike who's come along, Cameron Bowles. Those guys that get quality reps, a Colton Martin playing some tight end, can play anywhere along the line. So, you know, we got some Madden Taylor. Madden Taylor.
2: Madden Taylor was impressive last year.
3: Last year as a freshman, take those linebacker reps towards the end of the year, and, man, he stepped right in, and he's our Mike backer. And I'm going to tell you, well, you talk about, like, guys that have changed their bodies in a year's time. Like, Gage Price is one of them, changed his body. JW changed his body. Madden Taylor changes his body. He's changed it a lot. You know, he's right there at 200 pounds, sophomore, and loves the weight room, loves it.
2: We said last year with Madden, he loves to play the game.
3: Yes.
2: When he was out there making some of them plays last year, man,
4: he's got to fix that.
2: Kind of worry about him. That's got to worry about him getting a flag.
4: That's from Austin Peters. Austin, that's his cousin. Austin says he's got to fix that sack dance.
2: you mentioned Corey Law. When I looked up, when you said about his frame, 6'2", 179-pound freshman. That's impressive for a freshman to be 6'2", 179.
3: Yep.
2: He's not done growing yet either.
3: No, he's not done growing. And, you know, we forget about some guys on our line because, you know, I think he might be the best tight end in the state of West Virginia is Levi Pika.
2: Yeah.
3: You know, we always forget about that. And we've lined him up in the backfield a little bit at fullback.
2: One thing I noticed with Levi, and I told his dad this, when we talked to Levi on the podcast, I asked him what he liked better, offense or defense. He said offense. After watching him play in that Spring Valley, he better start liking that defense a little bit because he's so quick at that defensive end. Yep. He made a couple of really nice moves.
3: He's done well, matured. You know, he took his reps as a sophomore last year at defensive end, and you know, he played on the line, offensive line, and you know, we're just he's grew. He's 6'5", 222, and man, just pushes, helps us. He's a, we line him up in the backfield at H-back, gives us another big back blocking. So Levi is a squared away individual. He is dialed in, wants to play Division I football.
2: Yeah. I think the thing that I've noticed too about this team is you've got a lot of talent that I would say some people say is under the radar.
3: Yep.
2: That maybe college is not looking at now, but by the time we get to the end of the year, we'll be looking at.
3: Oh, yeah.
2: I mean, I think we've got multiple kids like that.
3: And another one, Andrew Sweeney.
2: Yeah.
3: Andrew Sweeney, man, he was a 10th grader and started every game at D-tackle last year. And so, man, he's one of the top D-linemen in the state of West Virginia this year. He's just getting better and better and just plays that offensive line, pulling guard, massive things like that. And then you got Ben Fitzwater.
2: Yeah.
3: Ben Fitzwater, I mean, he's liable to be 6'8", 295 when he's a senior. Long arms, rangy, that left tackle that every college in America is looking for. That's what I see in Ben.
2: Yeah. And, of course, a lot of these guys did go to some camps and turn some heads this summer, and that's a big part of this as well. So they're going to have guys looking at them. I know we talked to them on the podcast, some of these guys, about the camps they went to and turning some heads. So, I mean, it's a good thing to see.
3: Yep, they went to a lot of camps. They, you know, camp around together, all of them. And another guy on that line, Dylan Vile. Dylan Vile, the center, man. He got into that job last year and didn't look back, didn't give it up to anybody, and just took control of it. Does good, gets up there and makes the calls. Very smart. You know, we talk, all these guys we just talked about, they're all honor students.
2: Yeah.
3: So, but we got some young guys, like you said, in some spots, but man, you always hear this, hey, we're young, you know, only three guys drop. Man, those are all excuses. These guys ain't gonna make excuses. They're gonna go right in there and they're gonna go and they're gonna make things happen.
4: Coach, you got what I think, and you know you got a lot of talent when his name hasn't been brought up very much with the other weapons you have, but you got to engage Burdette, what I think is one of the top 10 skill players in the state across the board, probably a top 5 back.
3: Hands down.
4: And to put him behind him, just listening to the way you talk about those guys up front, they said, I've known you long enough to know what that tone is. To put him behind that kind of line, that's got to be exciting for you this year.
3: It is. And those guys, man, I tell you, Gage Burdette, the sky's the limit for him. I've said it last year, he's a true football warrior on both sides of the ball. Returner, loves football. Come, you know, it's just, you know, that's Brandon Gravely's nephew. Brandon was an animal in football. And I see Brandon at games talking to him, and his dad is on him, his mom's on him. I think his mom. But he wants to be special, and he's got to understand. Nobody, man, they're coming for you now. They know who you are.
2: Yeah.
3: They know who you are, and he's gonna have to be durable, and he's gonna, like you said, Jake, you know me, Gage Burdette's gonna touch that ball a lot.
2: Well, also with Gage, you talk about loyal guys.
3: Oh,
2: he is one of them loyal guys. I mean, you know, we all know what, you know, the efforts that we're trying to get him away from Beckley, but he is such a loyal guy to Beckley.
3: People should be ashamed of themselves, is what I'll say on that. You know, it's kind of like, I'll take it back to the old Andy Taylor. Andy Griffith show. He talked about the fishing lure. It's all sparkly and shiny till you bite into it, and then got into something you don't want no part of. Man, they should be ashamed trying to. That's a 16-year-old kid. These kids are saying, "Hey, we'll give you this if you come here." Shame on that adult.
4: Now, that kid's been walking in and tapping his uncle's name on the wall since he was a little kid, too.
3: Like you said, I got a picture with him when he was probably 6 years old at the Flying Eagle Fundamental Camp with Doug and Sean and all those Steeler guys. I mean,
4: and something when you talk to Gage that he always comes back to, and I've heard Freddie, I think it was on your podcast there. He said, man, you two talking to him and Price been playing together. He goes, yeah, we played against each other. But the linemen, we've played together since. I mean, these guys know, they know which way the other. And I've been there before when you know how fast the other guy's left foot step is. I mean, and it means something, man.
3: Oh, yeah.
4: It's big.
3: Yeah. those guys. Let me tell you a guy

0: we ain't talked about him because he ain't here, and that's Vin Zumberger. I'm going to tell you what, punter, kicker, there's been, in my time coaching, 28 years, there's been times, man, you just wish you had somebody to kick it a little bit.
1: Yeah, yeah.
0: And I'm going to tell you what, Vince can punt it, can kick it, and, man, people have no idea that Vince was in the summer, soccer practices 2 days, 3 hours, 2 hours. In between that, Vince is coming to football weightlifting, coming to football practice, getting stronger, getting bigger. That's a guy you could say, and because Jerry has all these numbers from the time Vince started working out with us when he was in the eighth grade, all the way through to right now. And I think that's a great weapon for us to have on both sides, him being able to kick field goals. I mean, last year, what was that, a 51?
2: 51, just a little wide. Just a little wide. And then you go back 2 years ago, and I don't know if it was him or Tyler that was punting at the time, but both of them were capable of the same thing. They were as big a weapon in that GW win at home as anybody, because we were pinning them back inside the 10, and we were starting on the 50.
0: We put so much emphasis on our special teams because, you know, we get bent like Tuesdays and Thursdays when they play their games. So Mondays and Wednesdays, we try to make sure we get a lot of kickoff, punt, field goal in. Vince has been pinning that ball in on punts, man, inside that 10. And it's just I'm excited for him. Hard-working kid, man, and he just wants to be better at anything. He thrives to win. Losing sucks for him. He hates it like Coach Strad hates it.
2: Yeah. I mean, give our offense the ball, starting field position average about the 45-50 yard line, we're going to score some points.
0: Oh yeah.
1: Well, also too, does that change the way you call when you know you got somebody like that? When do you feel comfortable about him kicking a field goal?
0: 50 yards.
1: So from the 40-yard line.
0: Yep. If he's
1: standing. So you change up. So that could change the way you look at a third down and four play.
0: Yes.
1: Where they say, okay, they're going to run to try to get this first down. You might swing it out a little bit because you know you've got a chance with him to get
0: through. I have all the faith in Vince. I put him in there, kick it like last year. That's pressure on a high school kid, 16 years old, but to win the game, man, he had the distance.
1: That's what the umpire said that told you. Because we were up in the press box thinking that he was a little bit short the way we looked at it from our angle. He said, nah, he had the distance.
0: Just
1: a little bit off to the left.
0: off to the left. So, you know, not many high school kickers can kick a 50-yard field goal. Vince is, and man, when you talk about getting inside like 35 yards and in, he's consistent.
1: Yeah.
0: Super consistent.
1: Outstanding. All right, we got to take our final break. We come back. We'll wrap it up next. Beckley Football Preview Show here on the Big Dog, 99.5 WJLS.
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3: The Beckley Football Preview Show, final couple of seconds of the show. I know I'm going to run over, but I do that all the time. So it's okay. People know that with me. But
4: we'll get somebody to buy us some more minutes, Freddie.
3: You think so?
4: Yeah.
3: We'll be all right. We're good. I could probably be here until they close, talk about Beckley football. But that's just that's just the way we are. All right, final thing, Coach. What do you want to for folks to look at for tomorrow night? Whether they're making the trip up to the Panhandle, which I hope a lot of people do. I really do. I hope that a lot of people do. But if not listening to the game tomorrow night, what do you want them to see and hear about Beckley?
4: About how physical they are on defense, tackle, and how mistake-free we are on all three aspects of the ball. Mm-hmm. Special teams, no mistakes. Defense, no mistakes. Offense, no mistakes. What receivers catching the ball. That's huge. I told our receivers this morning, I said, y'all going to have to catch the ball. If he's going to throw it to you, you better catch it.
3: Yeah. All right, Coach. On the road tomorrow morning, about 10:30 or so?
4: Yep. We'll roll out. We'll load the bus up 10:30 and head up through 81 and stop there in Harrisonburg and get some lunch and head on up to Washington, play a football game.
3: 1-0.
4: 1-0, baby.
3: That's what we want to do. 1-0 every Friday night.
4: 1-0 coming back tomorrow night.
3: Yeah, outstanding. Jacob, man, we'll head up tomorrow. Thank goodness you're going with me so I don't have to drive back by myself. I appreciate that. I will say this. We were coming back home last year, Morgantown or Wheeling. We're coming back home. I was able to stay awake all the way home.
5: I was not.
3: Because he snored the entire way.
5: Tomorrow you might get introduced to the best barbecue in Virginia in Raphine.
3: Bucky's?
5: No, it's another gas station, but it actually says in big letters, the best barbecue in Virginia.
3: I was planning on going to Cracker Barrel. I don't know about it. We'll figure it out. All right, guys. I appreciate you, Coach. I know it's a long day for you with the practice and everything else and spending 4 hours with me. You're probably sick of hearing me. But I appreciate what you're doing, this program, and it's a very proud thing to be a part of this Beckley program.
4: I wouldn't want to be anywhere else, and I appreciate you guys, what you do on the – radio and in off season, Jacob with the Hall of Fame, and man, it's awesome. People don't know that some schools don't have play by play radio guys, and you talked about listening to it. Listen to the game, and then at home games, watch it on our.
3: You watch it on Metro News TV.
4: TV, and it's just a good thing.
3: Yeah, it's fun, no doubt about it. We're gonna have fun tomorrow night. Might get in some wrestling talk. I don't know. We'll see how it goes. Pro wrestling moves, but we'll have some fun.
5: Let's hope we're up by that much again. I think we were up by about 40 when that happened.
3: We were up 21-0 last year, or 20-0.
4: 20-0.
3: First quarter.
4: Minute 40 left in the first quarter.
3: Are there rules set up now for scores 35 points in the fourth quarter and the running clock,
4: it's
3: 6 minutes or something like that?
4: Okay. Yeah, both coaches have to agree to shorten the time and things like that, but running clock, 30. If you're up by 35, and even if they score, it's still going to be a running clock.
3: So. All right.
4: They have rules for that. I think it's everybody wanting to get home. Everybody, back in the day, everybody's like, "Why don't we do kickoffs at 7 so we can get to the press?" Man, it's 7:30. We'll see you at 7:30.
3: 7:30. That's where it should be, man. And tomorrow night is at 7 though. At 7, but other than that, I think the rest of our games are at 7:30. I think. I know the home games are.
4: Yeah, I know the home games are.
3: What I liked about it, one time I asked you about it, Coach, and you said, well, they can't start till we get there. So it
4: that's
3: might,
4: right.
3: That's we'll right. start at 7:30,
4: I learned that early in my career. You ain't going to have no game without me, so I don't care what time we roll in there.
3: Exactly.
4: The time we roll in there, we're going to pretend that's 5 o'clock.